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Ariana Grande. That's Petal on Bob 93.3. I'm Zach. Oreo has released a few new limited time flavors. We'll talk about it coming up before 9:30. 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

Bob 93.3. Oreo has three new limited time flavors, and I tried them all last night. I did. I'll tell you all about it coming up in just a couple of minutes. Gracie Abrams now, Hit the Wall. This is Bob 93.3.

Bomb 93.3. So Oreo has some new flavors out there right now. They've got a banana pudding Oreo. They've also got a deep fried Oreo flavored limited edition cookie and chicken and waffles. Did I try them all last night? Yes, I did. The worst one by far was the deep fried Oreo. Yes, even the chicken and waffles one was better than that because that one just smelled and tasted

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Thanks for listening to Bob 93.3, Carolina's number one hit music station. I'm Zach. I'm out. Back with you tomorrow at 6. We'll wrap up the work week right now. Wrapping up tonight, Cat's Eye. This is Animal. Have a good one. See ya.

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1: and basketball.
0: Our school was football and basketball.
1: And I played both. 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
2: You were cooler then.
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2: Really?
1: Yeah.
2: How so?
1: Because, I mean, I was like a 9.9 cool in high school. Now I'm a 10. So, I mean.
2: Uncle Rico is what we like to call you.
1: No, if it was Uncle Rico, I'd say high school. 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I've realized.
0: I had
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1: Joining us on the phone, we've got Clay Aiken, who happens to be homegrown talent, also has turned into quite the social media star.
2: That is the first and probably the last time I've ever been introduced that way. Instagram, hardly. I'm so bad at social media. I'm just learning it.
1: Clay Aiken, I beg to differ. I have been talking about whatever it is you've been doing on Instagram lately has been, as I like to say, sending me lately. It's been fabulous.
2: Oh, well, thank you.
0: Yeah, no, Clay came into work. She's like, have you seen Clay Aiken recently? And I said, well, show me. And you were doing some interview. It was on Instagram, though. And
1: yes.
0: It was like very interesting, and you like couldn't turn away.
1: And singing along to all our favorite songs.
2: Oh my goodness. Well, listen, I have to credit the young people who helped me with it, because I am social media stupid, and there's some great folks who are, you know, telling, oh, say this, or they'll say, oh, this is a really popular trend, do such and such, and I'll think, oh my God, what? Do what? You want me to stand here and point to my note? I mean, just weird stuff. And then they take it and they edit it, and people watch it. And I'm like, okay. It's a whole new world.
0: It really is.
2: Music or entertainment in years. I stopped when my kid, for the most part, stopped when my son hit elementary school. And so it's a whole new world coming back.
1: Well, and don't you feel kind of funny? I mean, we do a lot of videos and things for our Instagram and social media. You

0: feel funny when you're out in public doing those sorts of things because they don't know that you're going to be putting some music behind it, or they don't know that you're, you know, promoting your new single. But when you're doing those things, you're like, I just look weird. I just look weird.
1: I do my very best to make sure we do it in a place where no one is around.
0: Yeah.
1: I have that same self-conscious feeling about it. But I have done it a few times in Nashville because I've recorded a lot of this album in Nashville. And so I was doing it. And I'll tell you what, I think people just get it. They look at you, they roll their eyes. But I think enough people are doing this social media content thing that when they see somebody with a camera and someone, you know, doing the zipper or whatever the heck the dance is called in front of them.
2: The zipper. There's some people doing the zipper.
1: Social media.
2: Yeah.
1: Now, I don't know. What, that was a dance, wasn't it?
2: I'm sure it was.
0: I don't know the zipper. I'll take your word for it.
1: If it wasn't, we're going to invent it right now.
2: Yeah, we're going to do the zipper one way or another. Yeah.
1: It'll be posted this afternoon.
2: As someone who finds himself perpetually single, are you single? And if so, have you tried the dating apps?
1: I am perpetually single. I have not. I stopped entertainment when my kid was in elementary school, and then I've essentially stopped everything else too.
0: Wow. Okay.
1: So I haven't dated. I'm not dating. I told myself, you know what? When I'm an empty nester, I may consider it again.
3: But I've got. Sorry. Go ahead.
1: No, I was just saying I've got no interest at the moment.
2: You're not missing out on anything. The dating apps suck, dude. They're the worst.
0: Well, and being a parent is a full-time job.
2: Yeah,
0: yeah, but sure.
2: You can do both. You don't have to
0: wait
2: 18 years to go on a date.
1: You can do both.
2: But
1: it's
2: a choice you're making. I get it.
0: Yeah.
3: How old is your son?
1: He's 18 now. So what's that? What's this app I should try? No,
0: now he's ready.
1: He turned 18.
4: There's a lot of them.
3: I heard he wants to be a pilot.
0: Oh, really?
1: He is. He's going to be. He not wants to be. He's going to be. We don't even get to say that around him anymore. It's absolutely what he's going to do. He's got his pilot's license, his private pilot's license. He's flown over there near y'all a few times. He gets to fly all over North Carolina with his, you know, his pilot lessons.
3: Have you flown with him?
1: That's what he's doing. I have not. And it's not because of him, because all of his instructors have said that he's better than the adults that they teach. And came in more prepared. His mother's flown with him. I have not. It's not him. It's the plane. I said, when you're not flying these little JFK Jr. planes, I'll get on.
0: I can imagine this would be very scary.
2: I feel you on that. Uh-huh. I've flown those before or been in those before. And yeah, a little bit bigger, I'll be all right.
0: Yeah.
2: Well, that's a great career.
1: If you can open the window on the plane, then I'm not interested.
2: Right, exactly right.
0: True. Clay, with all of the things that you've done, I mean, you have had a very successful singing career. You've been on television. We've seen you in commercials. You have had a political career. I mean, is this return to music with your single Rewind? Is this your first true love, singing?
1: Singing's always been my first true love. I have dabbled in a lot of things, and anybody in North Carolina has seen me do more than people outside of North Carolina have. I stepped away and did other things. I thought I'd use a platform for different things. And I got to tell you, I just think that the political world is the most disgusting, decrepit, and crooked thing I've ever even walked past. I think we all know that already. And I did not necessarily see music in the way that I now see it until I was involved in the, you know, political world. And I realized, you know, I wanted to do that because I thought it was a way to help people have better lives and make people happy. And I realized, well, nobody's making anybody's life better in Raleigh or D.C. But people enjoy music. And you can, even if you just make them forget about their problems for 3 minutes while they're listening to one song or an hour and a half while they're at a concert, it gives me an ability to do some good. That I don't think I can do in any other way. And I love doing it, and it makes people happy. So I'm excited to return to it and return to it with a different eye than I had the first time.
0: All right. Thank you, Clay, very much. Good luck to you.
1: Thanks, Jeff. Thank you.
5: I could

0: Jared and Katie in the morning, waking up Eastern North Carolina on Bob 93.3.
1: Dane Cook. We were actually just talking about Dane Cook not that long ago, and here we are finding out that Dane Cook has a brand new documentary coming out all about how his own brother has stolen millions of dollars from him in spaghetti sauce. He hid money in spaghetti sauce, and his brother is still missing.
2: Like the bottles? The jars?
1: Mm-hmm.
3: Dane, it's your brother. The FBI is involved with something? Dane, what happened? What have you done?
4: A person that spent so much time pretending to be something he wasn't. From the moment he left that bank, my brother disappeared.
5: There were bricks of hundreds and all the spaghetti sauce.
6: And the pasta sauce, of course. Where else would you put the money?
4: Where is he? What has he done? How does this end?
7: Interesting.
1: Isn't that nuts?
2: This is a brick of money. That must be a tub, like a restaurant tub of spaghetti sauce.
1: Mm-hmm. Just in the spaghetti sauce.
2: I guess you have to wash it every time you want to go to the store.
1: I think you probably maybe wrap it in plastic or something.
2: Oh, good point.
7: Yeah.
1: How we used to hide our drugs.
8: they do, not to spoil it, they do this in season one of The Bear.
1: That's right.
8: Yeah.
9: Mm-hmm. Oh, that is right.
1: Remember he was like, oh, he has a revelation. Yeah. He's like, oh, and he goes and boom.
8: Fine,
1: rich.
8: We'll make spaghetti for dinner.
1: There was. Wait a minute. Spaghetti. Yep, it's true. But isn't that odd?
2: Yeah.
1: And they don't know where he is. They have no idea where Dane Cook's brother, wow, Daryl is.
9: So he stole at least $12 million.
1: Mm-hmm.
2: Oh,
9: $12 million.
1: And had been doing it check by check by check. And then at one point during the documentary, they open up a safe and they had this like police crime footage and they open up the safe and it's just bricks of money.
8: Wow.
1: Whoa.
2: How did he get away with that? And the brother didn't know that $12 million was missing?
1: Because it was little by little.
2: But $12 million?
1: His brother was in charge of all of his finances. Dane Cook's brother was in charge of the finances. And little by little, like something, one time it was like a $5,000 check. Yeah, the next time it was a $50,000 or $100,000.
2: Out to him? You know what I mean? It's just, how do you not see that?
1: I mean, Dane wasn't checking.
8: I think you just trust your brother's not going to screw you over.
1: Yeah.
8: Right. You don't know. I think when you reach that level, you don't necessarily know every expense that you have.
2: Mm-hmm. Well, I look at my accounts every day.
1: You're not Dane Cook.
8: You also didn't make $12 million in a year.
2: Now I will look at it more.
1: Well, maybe.
8: Maybe two.
1: Maybe.
9: Well, this has happened to many celebrities and stuff where their accountants or whatever are skimming off the top.
1: Mm-hmm.
9: And they just, you know, they got so much stuff going on that they're like, I don't know.
1: You guys, even for small businesses, I remember there was a daycare in the area that the bookkeeper was skimming some of the tuition every single month.
8: Yeah.
1: And you just, I mean, that's a small company and you just trust that the person you're hiring to do your job, do their job is legit and doing it. But they were skimming tuition, like a tuition check here and there, and you have no idea.
2: I mean, if you're an accountant or a bookkeeper doing it and you had to make the check, I know how to do it. Oh, yeah. Okay. I know how to do it.
1: Well, maybe you can help Dane Cook.
2: Oh, I know how to do it.
8: I mean, this happened to Billy Joel.
9: Oh, that's true.
8: Dude lost $30 million to his former brother-in-law.
1: Uh-huh.
9: Yeah. And if you're a financial advisor, let's say you have control of their finances. I have people I know that work in finance, and they sometimes have calls with high-profile clients. But half the time, it's somebody that's working for them that gets them on the phone, and then they have to be on the phone for certain decisions.
1: Mm-hmm.
9: But otherwise, they have access to use their credit cards and to use things for spending and different things. And so,
2: well, I definitely now just realize how to steal a bunch of money from somebody's account and your name's not on it.
8: Good thing you don't own a business.
1: Good thing. Good thing.
2: I definitely know.
1: If
2: I will
1: tell
2: you.
1: A bunch of spaghetti sauce shows up at Jason's.
2: I will tell you
8: special
2: off.
8: Special on the menu at Game On for the next 3 weeks is pizza.
1: Spaghetti.
8: Spaghetti and pizza.
9: Like, wow.
8: Wonder why.
9: Like, I thought y'all did like hamburgers and hot dogs. Now you're doing all pizza. Weird.
1: Really quickly, Post Malone engaged. He is engaged to his girlfriend. They've been dating. Oh, gosh, I don't even know how long.
9: Can't be that long. Didn't he just break up with his last one and then that he had a baby with?
1: Post Malone engaged to his girlfriend, Christy Lee. They shared photos of her bride-to-be. She had a sash on and was showing off a massive diamond ring.
9: Okay.
1: I don't know. They were first spotted together last year after they split for a few months and then apparently rekindled back together.
9: Oh, okay. Yeah, that's good.
1: She's like, this is the one, you know, I've seen him
2: dumped her and started being with other women. Which is cool because he probably wanted to soil his royal oats.
1: What?
9: Yeah.
2: Whatever.
9: I think he's been famous for a long time. He's probably done that. But he heard about Jason and Carol getting back together.
1: So
9: he's
1: like,
9: if they can do it, we can do it.
2: Mm-hmm.
1: Yeah. Yep. Post Malone was previously engaged to a woman with whom he shares a 4-year-old daughter.
9: Oh,
1: they split in 2024.
2: She's Asian, I think.
1: Yes. I believe they both are Asian. Or his
9: Post Malone's not Asian.
1: Post Malone is not.
2: I know that.
1: His first partner, his baby mama.
9: It sounded funny. They're both Asian, but another.
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2: All right, so we have an AML on the phone with us. Her name is Cammy, and she thinks that I think it's her boyfriend might be cheating. Has something to do with his son. That's not hers, but his son. And I'm not exactly sure what's going on. We do have Cammy on the phone. Good morning, Cammy.
3: Good morning.
2: All right, so can you explain what's going on and why you think he's cheating?
3: So, yeah, so JR is my boyfriend. We've been together for, 4.5 years. And he's been taking our 6-year-old son out of town a lot. It's his son, but I consider him my son. I mean, I practically raised him since he was a baby. So, I can call him my son, and he calls me mom, we like to do things together as a family, but JR has been taking him out, all over the place, without me recently. And he never tells me where they're going. Like, he'll say, oh yeah, we're just going to the beach or we're going up to the mountains. But like, he doesn't give me exactly where. I can't track him. Because I don't know. I'm always nervous to be like, hey, can we put like a family share or whatever on the phone? Like, because I don't want him to think. Trust him, you know what I mean?
2: It's like kind of can come across as psycho, yeah.
3: But yeah, I don't want to sound crazy, but like, I definitely have thought about that many times. And he does have his cell phone, but he only answers at like weird times. Like, he calls me to check in, but when I always pick up like an idiot, because I'm like, oh, I want to kind of see if I can get information from him. But when I call to see where he is or get information out of him, like directly, he doesn't pick up the phone. So it's just really shady behavior. And, I don't know. So I got nervous and also brave one night. And I was like, you know what? I'm done with this. I think it's your baby mama. You're back with her. You got to be on vacation with her. Like, what's going on? And he basically, he always talks bad about her. It's been a little bit more so. Like, now when I approach him, he says things he never said before about her. So I'm like, are you covering things up? Like, are you trying to really, misdirect me and make me think that you're not together? I don't know. It's really weird. But he's like overproving that he's not sleeping with her. I don't know.
2: Let me ask you this, Cammy. Do y'all live together?
3: We do.
2: Okay, so when he leaves, so you do see him physically taking his son somewhere, and
3: yeah,
2: all right, and so you think he would take son to be with his ex-wife or baby mama?
3: I can't understand why else he wouldn't pick up the phone and he would call me at weird times, and like, the conversations aren't even long. Like, he doesn't even ask about like how I'm doing. It's very much like, hey, we're doing okay. Just want to check in, like, okay, 2 seconds,
2: Right. So, and then is it like, with, sorry to interrupt, with, because you live together. So his son, yeah, who's 6, you said you treat him like he's your son. So do you ever say like, why can't I go?
3: Yeah. And I have mentioned that. And he's like, well, I thought you were working, or, oh, you don't like the beach, or you don't. And I'm like, well, I never said that.
2: Yeah. Who doesn't like the beach? Yeah.
3: And I'm like, even if I don't really love something, like, it's so important for us to do family things together. So it's just really weird how he puts me off. Never invites me. It's always just like, no, it's like, it's our thing or whatever. But, I just find it to really be odd because the baby mama lives close by. And so it's not impossible that they're there together. I haven't had the nerve to like stalk her house or like drive by or anything like that. I'm not that crazy, but I'm starting to feel like I need to be.
2: Right. No, it's definitely definitely odd situation for sure. Well, do you still want us to do the War of the Roses call?
3: I do, because I need to put it to rest once and for all.
2: Okay. Well, we have the number. All right.
3: Okay.

0: Let me try again. I know it's a number he doesn't recognize. Do you think we should try again, Cammie?
1: Yeah, I mean, maybe you'll have more luck than I have in the past.
0: Okay. Hold on a second.

0: So, actually, he's texting me. That's weird.
1: Okay, do you mind sharing what he's saying?
0: Yeah. So he said, wow, my friends are all texting me. They're listening to you on the radio with Jared and Katie. No, I'm not cheating on you. You're absolutely crazy and out of your mind. This is so messed up. I think that we need some space. I need time to think.
1: Do you want us to let you go so you can call him yourself?
0: I don't think he'll pick up the phone, but I would like to go call him. I mean,
1: Are you satisfied? I mean, it's not, I mean, I'm sure this, you don't want to hear, you need space, but
0: I don't know what to think. I have to be, I it's like, is this his, now my wheels are turning. I'm like, is this his way to get out of it? Or is he genuinely telling me the truth? It's really hard to say. And I think I could only know by like just confronting him, I guess, finally.
1: Well, let's do this. We're going to call one more time and see if he picks up
0: Okay.
1: just by chance.

0: Okay, wait, hold on. I'm being like Doc. He said, please tell Jared and Katie to stop calling me. This is getting too much. Leave me alone.
1: Okay. Well.
0: Wow. Okay.
1: I think we... Oh, I'm so sorry. Let's do this. Let's let you go, and then if you can try to get with, you know, do what you think is right, and then if you need anything from us or if you want to let us know what happens, please do.
0: Yeah, I definitely will. This is like, I didn't think it was going to turn into this, but okay. Sure. Yeah, let me go.
1: Okay.
0: Thanks.
1: Yeah, thanks, Cammie.
2: Get up.
3: Wake up. 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
1: I was listening to Joe Rogan, and he was talking about how he auditioned twice for two TV shows. He got both. He started a podcast with friends. Nobody, like, he had 100 people listening. And now he's the most listened to guy when it comes to podcasts.
2: Making very rare.
1: $200 million. But what he was saying is, what do I have to complain about? So I feel like I've been very fortunate and lucky, and I know most people don't have this fortune. Like, yes, I put myself in some situations, but I also got extremely lucky. I was doing, like, Taekwondo and was making no money. I was, like, traveling the country doing karate as an adult. He's like, it's kind of embarrassing to look back on. There's no MMA. And he's like, I'm making no money. I go to bed with concussions. And then somebody's like, hey, try stand-up. You try stand-up, he becomes one of the best. Like, everything is done just instantly.
2: But I think you live a lifestyle where people forget because you're so desensitized.
1: I like to hear he hasn't. Sorry, Jason, go ahead.
2: Yeah. You're just so used. A lot of celebrities are just so used to, after years,
1: yes,
2: having anything that it's like just, I told you, I have a friend that has $50 million and he just thinks he's going to run out of money. He doesn't understand why he doesn't have $300 million. It's like you adapt to that lifestyle. I mean, I'm the same way. Not that I have a significant lifestyle, but I remember when I take a step back in, yeah, you know, 20 years ago, it was like, oh, the feeling was terrible. It's terrible. And now I'm like, really? I wish I was doing a lot better.
0: Yeah. I think that some of that from Joe Rogan, and I love that attitude about it for sure. But I think, and I'm not saying he's not good at what he does. Clearly he's good, right?
1: Right.
0: But it was by chance that he just started a podcast. Mm-hmm. And it's by chance that it is good.
1: Right.
0: And that it took off.
1: He didn't expect it to be anything.
0: Exactly. So I think it's like, well, damn, I can't really complain about anything because not really supposed, you know what I mean?
1: Right.
0: Like,
1: but the people do, though.
0: But what I'm saying is,
2: there
0: if
2: you go,
0: he were, the, they do.
1: Yeah.
0: But I like that attitude that he has, because I guarantee if he, let's say he's been a struggling podcaster his whole life.
1: Right.
0: At a certain point, you're like, but I'm really good at this. Like,
1: right.
0: I deserve more. I deserve to,
1: yes,
0: be, you know, it's like you're striving and working
1: day.
0: That you have that passion and you're like, I deserve what, you know?
2: But Katie thinks everybody that's successful is lucky, basically.
0: No, I do think
2: you
0: that.
2: You always say that, oh, if you have a lot of money, that doesn't mean, you don't have to be smart. You're not smart. It doesn't mean you're smart. Blah,
0: well,
2: blah,
0: that's
2: blah.
0: True. Yeah, I do agree with that. Just because you're rich doesn't mean you're smart.
2: No, it doesn't mean, but they're putting themselves in a position that have a better chance.
1: Some is luck.
0: Yes.
2: A lot of it.
0: I do not agree with what you. I just
2: you
0: not
2: do,
0: at
2: you,
0: all.
2: You say
0: I am.
2: All the time, well, that doesn't mean they're smart.
0: Well, I do. Elon, I agree with that part. Just because you're rich,
1: we
0: doesn't
1: do
0: mean
1: that sometimes.
0: You have class or that you
2: class
0: are
2: is different
0: smarter than,
2: smart. Than
0: everybody else.
2: Well,
0: like,
2: no,
0: it doesn't.
2: Smarter. They may be smarter because they're putting themselves in a situation that
0: or
2: they see
0: they
2: a hole.
0: They could be born into it.
1: Yeah,
2: born then, into it's different.
0: Well, that's
2: right,
0: that debunks what you just said.
2: Well,
0: I don't think
2: you said at one time Elon. It does mean Elon Musk is smart. Well, he's doing something.
0: I don't think I ever said he wasn't smart.
2: Well, you do it a lot, though.
0: I don't.
2: Yes, you do. You say, well, that doesn't mean he's smart. But I think
0: I'm just giving my opinion.
2: This is
0: I
2: the
0: never,
2: back of my mind
0: Elon,
2: all the time about Katie.
0: Well,
2: this
0: there's
2: is the
0: so is me having a toilet on my back porch just because I wanted it there.
1: Right,
0: you forget the fact that we were in the middle of a remodel and they were replacing my toilet
2: okay,
0: that day.
2: Okay, what's the excuse for the throw up under the rug from the dog?
0: That was you guys came over to my house impromptu.
1: Yeah.
0: The dog threw up on the carpet
1: the
0: at 3 o'clock
1: the
0: in the morning and I had to cover it to get out of the house to be at work on time.
2: Well, I would call in and be like, you know what? I got to clean up this throw up from the dog.
0: I don't do that. I would just was like, I'll take care of that later. Being at work on time is more important.
2: Okay.
1: Yeah.
0: So we got a lot of things in our brains that aren't exactly how it goes. I do not believe that.
2: I've heard you say many, that doesn't mean they're smart. That doesn't mean they're smart.
0: I agree with that.
1: It doesn't mean they
2: I
1: are.
2: I think that a lot of times when people are very successful, unless they are born into it, they're smart to put themselves in the position that they have
0: a
2: better chance.
0: I think they can be smart to surround themselves with people who
2: too.
0: Do it better. I agree. That's smart. That doesn't make them smart
2: that,
0: at
2: no,
0: what they're
2: it's
0: doing.
2: It's smart to surround yourself with
0: it's a
2: people
0: smart
2: that
0: business,
2: are smart.
0: But I don't think everything they do makes them, just because they're wealthy does not make them smarter than every human being on earth.
2: I didn't say every human being, but just to your point, I think it takes a lot of smartness to surround yourself and allow people that are smart that you trust them. That right
0: sure.
2: there is a talent.
0: But I agree.
1: But it's like a false equivalency. If you're wealthy, you're smart. That's all
0: right.
1: we're saying. That is not guaranteed.
0: Right.
1: There's a lot of smart people that are wealthy. There's a lot of smart people who aren't wealthy. They're good at whatever their job is, and they're middle class or upper middle class. And they're
2: I agree with that.
1: But we've agreed with this. like a boss or somebody, not necessarily here, but a boss or somebody wealthy, we automatically think they're smarter than they are. Naturally, all people do that. We're like, well, he's a millionaire. Let me listen to what he has to say. And some people are smart and some aren't.
2: Mm-hmm. I agree with you. Not every single one of them is smart. And I agree with you. There's middle class and lower class that can be smart. But when it comes to money, unless they were born into it, a lot of times they are smart to do the things they did to have the opportunity that's better than others.
0: There can also be an element of luck.
1: There can be that too.
0: Or right place at right time.
2: Well, if you win the lottery.
3: A lot of successful people will tell you that there's work that goes into it, but at least some component of what helped them was right place, right mm-hmm. time, mm-hmm. meeting the right person in the right moment.
2: Yeah, but for that sure. takes these to smart to do that and to be able to
1: or
2: follow through
1: ambitious,
2: with it.
1: Maybe.
2: I mean, I just think your chances become a lot higher when you do things that are smart.
1: Maybe. I think Fiddler on the Roof can solve this.
0: Who? What?
1: Fiddler on the Roof, the musical.
0: How so?
1: If I were a rich man, there's a lyric, the most important men in town would come to fawn on me. It's the whole song about if I were a rich man. They would ask me to advise them like Solomon the Wise. And he says, if you please, and it says his name, if you pardon me, posing problems that would cross a rabbi's eye. And it wouldn't make a bit of difference if I answer right or wrong. When you're rich, they think you really know.
0: Yeah.
1: And that's just from the 70s.
0: Yeah.
3: Well said.
0: That's true. Bravo.
1: Yeah.
3: That sums it up.
1: Mm-hmm. If I were a rich man.
0: If I were a rich man.
1: So, I have stunned Jason to silence with my musical knowledge.
3: Boom.
2: I don't even know what you said about that song, to be honest with you. Now I'm more confused. I'm not saying you have to be smart at everything, but you have some kind of smart.
1: Some do, some don't. Yeah, I agree.
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7: 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Let me just go ahead and tell you, it's embarrassing. 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
1: Katie, so you had everyone staring at you at gate 73 at LaGuardia in New York at the airport.
0: Which, if you've ever been in LaGuardia Airport, you know it ain't quiet.
1: No.
0: It's like the opposite of PTI.
1: Right. It ain't flying easy.
0: You ain't flying. I mean, we flew easy, but I will say it was very chaotic and very busy in LaGuardia Airport.
2: I hate that.
3: Fly chaotic. Fly LaGuardia.
1: It's a perfect tagline.
0: I won't be doing any sort of testimonials for them anytime soon. Yeah.
3: Where's my bag? LaGuardia.
1: LaGuardia. Still there. 2 months later.
0: So, I was very, very lucky to travel with Tanger Center. We flew to New York City, flew into LaGuardia to see some Broadway shows. We got to see Buena Vista Social Club and then also Maybe Happy Ending. We had a fabulous trip. And on the way back, we flew into LaGuardia and then all the way back, everybody's very tired because we've just spent like over 24 hours walking nonstop. We were all over that city and like very tired, you know, and it's later in the evening. And so as we're at gate 73, getting ready to board the airplane, I had called my kids earlier in the night to say goodnight. And then there was a request, will you please send a video of the airplanes? I'm like, yeah, sure. So I'm like, oh my God, I forgot to do that. Right.
1: Oh,
0: so
1: yeah.
0: I got to do it right now because once we land, it'll be too dark. I won't be able to see. You know? So I walk over everyone that we're traveling with. It was a group of 8 women total. And we're all kind of sitting in one area getting ready to board. So I walk over, but I don't know how to explain. It's like a row of lounge chairs that LaGuardia has where you're actually like reclined.
1: Oh, nice.
0: You can sit in and you can charge your phone and stuff. So our friends Jenny and Jessica were sitting right in 2 of the loungers. And I said, hey, I'm just going to like come over to this area and take a video of the planes. They're like, yeah, sure. So we're chatting as I'm trying to take the photo. And I notice that the window is kind of like juts out onto a little platform.
1: Like,
0: if you
1: out
0: will.
1: From you.
0: Yes, out from me. So like the carpet goes up to this, the edge of the wall, but then there's a platform that you can kind of walk out on and it's a glass encasing. And I said, oh, this is really cool. I can step out here and take
1: a little better
0: the
1: picture,
0: video,
1: yeah.
0: Right? So I turned to Jenny and I said, yeah, I mean, well, doesn't say I can't. And she looks around and she goes, yeah, definitely says you can't. And I'm
3: was
0: like, okay.
3: Was there a door?
0: No door. It's just the lounge chair right here. And then the area where I wanted to go out was right beside my friend Jenny's lounge. So I walk out and then I go onto the little platform. And as I say that to her, she's like, yeah, doesn't say you can't. And I said, yeah, that's right. I think it's even on the video. Me saying, yeah, it doesn't say I can't.
3: Security.
0: Nope. Even worse. I'm on the video. I'm getting my final caption of the some of the planes coming in. I take a step back and realize that there's like kind of a grate, if you will, in the floor.
1: Oh, no.
0: Step on it. I am too heavy for it.
1: No, no.
0: It pops up on one side and then comes slamming down the loudest bang you have ever heard in your life. I'm talking every set of eyeballs from gate 73, 74, 75, 70. Everybody turned and looked and at my face.
4: Was it just a shooting?
0: I think.
1: You broke the airport.
0: I think some people ducked. Yeah. I'm not kidding.
1: Yeah, they're in New York.
0: It was so loud and so unexpected. It scared me.
1: Oh, especially
0: me.
1: When it's not expected.
0: Yeah. And I was backwards.
1: Right.
0: You know, so like
1: how did
0: I
1: not
0: just
1: fall?
0: Stepped and the grate went boom like that. Everybody in my group was like, they turned. They were not looking at me. They like turned. They immediately looked down at their phones.
4: We
0: like,
4: should have brought her.
0: Run with her. And I said, well, I guess I've really made quite the statement.
1: I love
4: that. What's so funny is that Katie probably wants to sue, but too embarrassed about what happened.
0: Don't. I mean,

0: went kind of in a line. So I'm thinking maybe it was like air conditioning or something. I don't know.
1: To me, I was like, does this place detach or somewhere you're at, like to the plane? Or
0: that one did.
1: Yeah.
0: That little area definitely detached. I mean, it was the loudest noise.
1: Oh, my gosh. It's the worst. And everyone looks at you. And you like, do you say anything or what'd you do?
0: No.
1: Did you say sorry? Or
0: my face turned the bright. It's kind of.
1: But did you do anything to the people? Like, if everyone looked at me, I'd be like, I'm dumb. Or I would say something like, my bad. Nothing.
0: I blacked out. I don't remember what I said. I just remember the feeling of, you can tell somebody's face turns red, but you can, when you feel it, it's like that.
1: Oh yeah.
0: Whole body flush.
1: You start feeling hot.
0: Yes.
1: Yeah.
0: And I just was like, and I remember going and sitting down and not saying anything to anybody.
2: What you need to
0: do
2: on those cases, whenever you make a loud noise, most people did not see it. So they don't know it was you. Just pretend like you are looking around like, who did that?
0: Oh,
1: yeah, what was that?
0: They knew.
1: It's too many people.
0: It was so loud that everybody's heads just kind of like shot over to where.
1: And the grate is still like wobbling. What? What mean? It's like on your foot. No.
0: So embarrassing.
3: And there's only one person where they're not supposed to be.
1: Right. Oh, she went into the jutted out window.
0: And then truthfully, I thought to myself in that moment, this is how all things always come back to this show. I thought, Jason goes where he's not supposed to all the time. And this never happens to him.
1: No.
0: I do it one time and the whole airport knows.
1: No, you can't be a rookie at going places you ain't supposed to go.
0: No.
1: Yeah, you got to do that for a long time.
0: Anyway.
1: Yeah. I love that. The loud noise and everyone staring.
0: Yep.
2: You know what a good thing to do, Katie, if you ever wanted to be funny?
0: What?
2: If you ever walk, I don't know why. If you're ever walking out of the airport, you know, when you walk, you're getting out of security now, like you arrived and there's a security person there making sure nobody walks back. They have to go through the security part. Does everybody know what I'm talking about? You can go all the way and there's a sign that says, if you pass this line, you can't go back. Run all the way up to the line, pass the security person, and stop. Like within 1 inch. And then turn back. I wasn't over the line.
0: Jason, I would never do
1: fun.
0: That.
1: Yeah.
0: Never do that. I'm such a rule follower when it comes to stuff like that.
2: Well, you should have went on the balcony.
0: I would never. I know. I know that now. I thought it was for walking. Right. It wasn't. It was not.
1: Well, I'm glad everywhere any of us go, it seems like we definitely find a way to embarrass ourselves.
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0: 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Bob 93.3 with Jared and Katie in the morning.
1: Man, celebrity kids, they're just like us. They just want to work normal jobs. Just normal jobs. There is a celebrity's child. Two celebrities. Yes. Their child says she just wants to work at Starbucks just like a normal person.
0: Oh, okay.
1: It's Northwest.
0: Oh, good luck with that.
1: 14-year-old daughter of Kanye West and Kim Kardashian said, just want to be normal and just work like normal people at Starbucks.
0: I'm going to go to Starbies.
1: Which is admirable that she wants to work. I love it.
0: The fact she wants to work is shocking.
1: The fact that she wants to is, yes, but it's like just like a normal person.
0: Normal.
2: I don't think she should work. I don't think any celebrity kids that have a bunch of money should work.
0: Well, I think she'd be too much of a distraction. I mean, unless it's in some sort of, and maybe a risk.
2: What's the point? If you have $500 million, why do you have to work?
3: Develop a work ethic?
1: Oh, yeah.
2: No, I would have them volunteer and do good for the community. I wouldn't have them work.
1: Oh, well, that's a different spin then. Okay, I can see that.
2: You know what I'm saying?
3: I think that, you were saying like work, like they would still be working. You just don't think they should get a job.
2: Paid. Yeah, like a Starbucks job is, I guess it's helping this company, but you know, if you're doing something good for the world, and yes, Matt, that is working, because you have the ability and the time to do so, that's what you should be doing.
0: Go ahead, Matt.
3: Well, I also think they should need to learn some financial responsibility.
2: Yeah.
3: So having a job where they make money and then having to use that money as part of a budget would be very valuable for them.
0: Yeah, because how many of these celebrity kids or athletes' kids, the money's gone. Like, they get the money and they just blow it.
3: Yeah, exactly.
1: How many normal, and I'm using that word because that's what Northwest said, how many normal people are able to manage their money?
3: Very few.
1: So I think it's definitely something everyone should be learning.
0: We should be,
1: for sure.
2: Katie's budget is 70% cheese and wine.
1: I am not great at that. But I think the volunteering is a great option for that. I think it would do wonders for Starbucks. But, I mean, do they need it? I know we don't like that argument, but
0: daughter, I was telling Katie off the air, my daughter Ava, she does theater year-round, but, you know, she's finally getting her license, you know, just at the age of 18. It's fine.
1: I think that's just like so common.
0: It is common.
2: But then they just leave. They have their phone.
0: Oh, but guess who's in driver's ed already? Already signed up.
1: Your son?
0: Eli.
1: Can't wait.
0: 14. And as soon as he can do it, he's like, Dad, I already signed up. I got the classes when it starts. I'm like, Ava, where were you on this?
1: Yeah,
3: well,
1: I don't know.
3: They've seen your track record. They're tired of riding with you.
0: Yeah, that's true. That is also true.
2: That's the only reason why.
3: Maybe we can give the keys to Ezra.
0: That's also
1: It probably would be safer.
0: I've only wrecked like 12 cars this year. It's fine.
1: Only. Yeah. Better knock on some wood somewhere, some way.
0: Trust me. I drive now like, I'm so paranoid.
1: He doesn't even look at his phone anymore, guys.
3: I'm so concerned about accidents now.
0: I don't even cut my toenails while I'm driving anymore.
1: It's pretty
0: remarkable. No, but I knew it, though. I knew Eli would be right on it. Anyway, Ava's like, I want to work. I'm going to get a job, you know, when I get my license, it may help pay for gas.
1: Yeah,
0: or whatever. I'm like,
1: okay,
0: great. And I said, where do you want to work? She said, Sheetz.
1: Okay.
0: I didn't think that. She's practical. Says halfway between your house and my mom's house. I'm like, that doesn't have to be the reason why.
1: Yeah.
0: But I was like, you can do that as long as it's not some late night thing because they're open 24 hours. You got to go to school.
1: Yeah.
0: You say you're available up until like 9 o'clock.
1: That is true. I don't like the late night hours.
0: You don't want to be there 2 in the morning.
2: You get paid more late night.
1: I know,
2: it says.
1: But she's still a student and she's young.
0: And I was like, I'm fine with her. This sounds more like a Jason Goodman thing. I'm fine with her not working through high school because she's already a senior and, you know, she's prepping for college and all that stuff.
1: Wow, I'm glad you got it like
0: but
1: that.
0: But I don't. Because guess what? She doesn't have a car and she doesn't have a...
1: That's true.
2: You're not like me. I want Landon to work. He just
1: says no.
0: But yeah.
2: That's totally opposite.
3: Landon's more like Northwest.
0: I don't have a normal job. No, but I thought Sheetz was interesting because Ava, it just doesn't fit her.
1: Yeah.
0: No, I mean, like... Sheetz is a nicer gas station, but a gas station?
1: You think it just was because
2: Sheetz is
0: in the late hours.
1: Yeah.
2: Sheetz is one of the best convenience stores,
0: manage
2: the place and how much they pay. They pay decently for what it is.
0: No, they pay well. And she's smarter with that. I was just like...
1: It was just more convenience, probably because it was halfway.
0: She's like, it's halfway between two. I was like, no, just pick something.
3: Like, I could see her wanting to go and work at Starbucks. Like, that's totally something I could see Ava wanting to do.
0: I thought 100%. Since she was 3 that she'd work at Chick-fil-A.
1: Just
0: Chick-fil-A written all over.
2: Yeah, but I see Starbucks. Yeah. Her presentation.
0: Yeah,
2: looks like Starbucks. In fact, you should change her name to Starbucks. That's how much she looks like an employee at Starbucks.
0: Oh yeah, she just dyed her hair pink or red or whatever again. Yeah. Oh, yeah, that would be something.
1: She could.
3: It's it is like, kind of the same color as the Chick-fil-A, though, so maybe that's where she's routing herself.
1: She could do both.
0: Maybe don't let her go with the hair like that, Chick-fil-A.
1: The only thing I just don't like the later hours. Like,
0: no,
1: if she
0: that's
1: worked
0: the thing,
1: in the
0: hours.
1: Yeah, if like, she worked earlier,
0: done,
1: that'd be fine. Yeah.
0: She's done by 8 or 9, fine, but I was like, you can't be taking, like, working there at 2 a.m. on a Saturday night.
1: No.
0: I don't know, as a father and a daughter, I don't want them out like that.
1: Yeah.
2: And she dyes her hair all the time?
0: It's a newer thing.
2: Yeah, because Everly just did it a couple of times, too. Mm-hmm. And we've gotten into arguments. And
1: it's
2: like,
1: a thing, you
2: she's
1: guys.
2: She's 10 years old. I'm
1: I know,
2: like,
1: but
2: you're going down the wrong side.
1: Stop it.
2: Oh, no, we do.
1: It's
2: we get into full-blown
1: arguments. That's, you know, you get to play around with fun beauty things. And it's, I won't say it's a girl thing, because it's certainly not. There's men and women, boys
2: mostly
1: and girls
2: girl.
1: Who... Well, that's not true. I think there's lots of
2: mostly
1: people.
2: Mostly women.
1: Well, dyeing your hair, like going to a stylist
2: no,
1: and getting your hair dyed.
2: Mostly women
1: but
2: with the blue and the purple. Mostly.
1: It depends
2: I see
1: on
2: it
1: where
2: on men.
1: You go, Jason, because in New York City, I saw a million people, guys included, with their hair dyed.
2: All right, how about this? In the South, it's
1: okay,
2: mostly
1: that's
2: women.
1: Where you go.
2: Everly just did it, and I'm like, if people are going to think my kids this way. Anyway.
0: Oh, I didn't even think that at all.
1: Nobody
0: thinks
3: that.
1: Really?
3: I don't
1: no.
3: think she's
1: nobody.
3: Dyeing her hair. It's going to change her voting pattern.
1: No.
3: I think
1: she's
3: fine.
1: Not thinking
3: she's
1: that.
3: She's doing it because it's a look.
1: Look, it's purple.
2: Yeah, well, I made sure she knows what look that is.
1: You're
2: anyway.
1: Putting your, I'll just, your bias
3: yeah,
1: on her.
3: For sure.
2: You're not biased. I'm just telling you what she looks like. Anyways.
3: She looks like a 10-year-old who wants her hair to be blue.
0: Ava did say, because I picked her up. I said, oh, you dyed your hair again. I said, it looks really good. I thought it looked really good. She does it herself. She's like, can we go to Sally's to get her stuff? She does it herself. And she goes, I said, yeah, we're talking more about her birthday coming up, turning 18. And she goes, oh, I get to vote in the midterms. I was like, interesting.
1: Ooh. She's also 18.
0: I was like, interesting.
2: Yes,
0: interesting. She's not political at all.
2: But, but you can use her vote, an extra vote. Anyways, you know,
1: I don't
2: be careful.
1: Hear anything ever again about just any of it. I don't.
2: Listen
1: you
2: to this stuff.
1: You are so corrupt. It's ridiculous.
2: That's not corrupt. It's not better than a
1: you
2: fake person like we had last
1: so
2: time.
1: Corrupt.
2: Anyways, Everly dyed her hair. Watch out for this, Jared. When the kids dye their hair, the next day, Everly went to play soccer. She has soccer like 18 times a week. After a game, after a soccer practice, she comes back, her entire back and neck is blue.
0: Yeah.
2: I'm like, oh my gosh, it's not staying the hair very well.
0: No.
1: Well, it's probably that. I know the kind that she's using because we have it too. All the
2: time. It's just a dye. It's not the powder.
1: It's a dye.
2: Yeah.
1: Yes. Uh-huh. I know. I think I probably know the one that she's using.
0: No, somehow Ava's able to dye her hair red or pink, and there's no remnants. She'll do it at the house. There's no remnants. She cleans up after herself. But then I went to our half bath, and I'm like, did someone throw up in this sink?
1: Oh.
0: It's like a pedestal sink.
1: Yeah.
0: And I was like, what happened? But it looked weird.
1: Uh-huh.
0: And Eli's like, oh, no, I washed off the basketball in the sink. I'm like, what? He just left it there?
1: I thought you were going to say it was hair dye.
0: No. She manages to, like, there's no trace.
1: Right.
0: This dude is like, somebody threw up in the sink. And I was like, what is this? And he goes, oh, I washed off the basketball. I was like, there's a hose outside.
3: Yeah.
1: And also clean the sink.
0: Yeah, like, dude, bro. I thought, like, somebody got sick because it looked weird.
1: Ew.
0: It was like a brown. It was
1: like
0: throw up colors. Mm. And then I did notice there was like a, like, pine straw looking thing. I was like, well, I guess that makes sense, but I don't know.
1: Kids who knows what he's eating?
0: I don't know what he's eating.
1: Who knows?
0: I'm like, dude, come on, clean that up, bro.
1: He, the same person who thought that it was okay to clean off the basketball in the sink in the bathroom could also probably be eating pine straw.
0: Yeah, that's right.
1: You know? Same brain.
0: Exactly. It was like, dude, come on, think ahead.
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1: All right, time for Jared and Katie's pop quiz. We love the game. There's five pop culture questions. 60 seconds on the clock. If you get more than Katie, you win $100. Katie's out of the studio in our soundproof booth. 142 wins against four losses. Matt, who's playing?
2: We've got Jonathan. He has lived out so many people's bucket list. Spent a year backpacking in Europe.
1: Oh, wow. Oh, what was your favorite place that you visited?
3: One that always comes to mind is Turkey. Really beautiful, really friendly people.
1: Okay.
3: Great food.
1: Nice.
3: Yeah.
1: Very cool.
3: Yeah.
1: I don't want to do the backpacking thing. I'd do the Ubering through Europe. That might be something different. Less strenuous on the legs.
3: Yeah, I was like 21 years old.
1: So. Oh, yeah. Yeah. Very cool. That's an awesome experience. All right. Do you have any questions about the game?
3: Nope.
1: If you get stuck, you can pass. If there's time remaining, go back to ones you passed on. Here we go. Question number one is multiple choice. Blake Lively asked for $8 million in attorney fees to be paid by Justin Baldoni. A judge ordered him to pay how much? Is it zero, $400,000, or $4
3: million? $400,000.
1: That's correct. It is estimated that Prince Harry, true or false, and Meghan Markle's private jet flight back to London costs $1.2 million one way. True or false?
3: False.
1: Incorrect. Nicole Kidman and Sandra Bullock are back as witches in a sequel to what movie?
3: The Witches of Eastwick?
1: No. This Kardashian / Jenner said they want even bigger boobs.
3: Khloe?
1: No. And then who sings this?

0: I have no clue who that is. Madonna.
1: Incorrect.
2: Ooh, no.
1: Oh, you avoided the goose. You avoided the goose. Got the first one right, and then downhill from there.
2: I don't know why, when they get the first one right, I always think, oh, they're going to do really well.
1: I know, me too.
2: But they could get the last two, and I would think they played like crap.
1: Yeah, I know.
2: I don't get it.
1: Even if they get four, you're like, oh, well, but you missed the first one. You're taking on Jonathan. He backpacked through Europe as a younger man.
3: Cool. That's a dream.
1: Favorite place or most was Turkey.
3: Really?
1: Is that Europe? But anyway, was out that way. He was... He said it was just very nice people and it's beautiful.
3: Wow.
2: He gave me off-air rundown. I mean, he went everywhere.
3: Everywhere?
2: Just everywhere.
3: How long was he gone?
2: Over a year.
3: Oh!
1: Wow. Oh!
2: Yeah.
3: I'm so jealous.
1: If you're under the age of 21, 22, 23, do it now.
2: Mm-hmm.
3: Yeah.
1: Do it now.
3: I mean,
1: it's so much harder. Yeah.
3: I say under the age of 30 and able to go.
1: And able to go.
3: Go.
1: Do it now.
3: Yeah.
1: Whatever trip you're thinking about, do it now.
3: I mean, do it.
2: He said he went and basically just... hopped around to different construction sites finding work to make money.
3: Wow.
2: To be able to, so like he was there like making his, he didn't save up to go.
3: Yeah.
2: He just went and said, I'm going to figure it out for
3: you. That's
2: a year.
3: Even more impressive.
1: Well, yeah, it is.
3: I mean, scary, but even more impressive.
4: If you want to live in fear during your trip.
3: Well, you know.
1: Jonathan, did you want to die? Jonathan, did you want to die?
0: No. Well, no, there was something very freeing about having your whole world on your back.
3: Yeah.
0: So it was real, and I didn't have kids or a career to worry about or whatever. Right. So it was, you know, just really, I met so many great people more than any kind of dangerous things. Although I did have some moments, but it was amazing. Yeah,
1: awesome.
0: I highly recommend it.
1: Very cool. Very
3: that,
1: cool.
3: That is like the ultimate. That's
1: You want to travel the world, do it young or be married to Jason Goodman. All right.
3: Well, I mean,
4: Jared's a... Great option.
1: Yeah.
2: Burn.
1: You've been on three tropical vacations. This is the point. I know you don't get jokes very easily.
3: Maybe you should say tropical. They like the tropical. Yeah.
1: Yeah, he doesn't really go past the Caribbean, right?
3: That's where you see the danger. That's where he likes the danger.
4: I'm trying to.
3: Yeah.
1: Go to Iraq. Iran. That's where you wanted to go next, right? Iran?
4: No,
2: that would be, Iran. That'd be a touch of danger.
1: Yeah.
2: For sure.
1: A little bit. The Strait of Hormuz. Great deals right now. on cruises to the Strait of
2: Hormuz.
1: There you go. It sells itself. Mm-hmm. We can do a station trip. Cruise to Hormuz.
3: Y'all can go.
1: Okay,
3: y'all
1: Katie.
3: Y'all can go on that one.
1: Not good enough for Katie.
3: That was scary. That one's scary.
1: To a war zone. Whatever. All right, Katie.
3: Not a team player.
2: It's for the show.
3: Right.
1: Yeah, the whole show must go.
3: Actually, the thing is, I would.
1: You would
3: I would 100%
1: yeah,
3: would. And
1: would?
3: I would probably lead the charge.
1: Yeah.
3: Yes.
1: Wow.
3: I love to travel.
1: Yeah.
3: Okay. Yes. Yes.
1: That's what we have to do.
3: Yes, that's what I have to do to travel, so be it.
1: On a container ship in the Strait of Hormuz.
3: Don't care. Think of the stories we would have.
1: Oh, yeah.
3: Gosh,
1: The bomb sirens went off. That was cool.
3: And don't worry, I would keep a journal so that we would have all of our memories.
1: Yes, that's right.
4: Wow.
1: Right? Even if it washes up on shore after we die. All right. The score to beat is one.
3: Okay.
1: Matt, your prediction for Kate?
2: I think she'll get four.
1: Okay, here we go. Question number one is multiple choice. Blake Lively asked for $8 million in attorney fees to be paid by Justin Baldoni. A judge ordered him to pay how much? Is it nothing? $400,000 or $4 million?
3: $400,000.
1: That's correct. It is estimated that Prince Harry, this is true or false, and Meghan Markle's private jet flight back to London costs $1.2 million one way.
3: Oh, God. Pass.
1: Nicole Kidman and Sandra Bullock are back as witches in the sequel to what movie?
3: Practical Magic.
1: Yes. This Kardashian / Jenner said that they want even bigger boobs.
3: Pass.
1: Who sings this?
3: Olivia Rodrigo.
1: Yes. True or false, estimated Prince Harry and Meghan Markle's private jet flight back to London cost $1.2 million one way.
3: Because you hate them so much, I'm going to say true.
1: Well, yeah. Okay. It's true. Double true. This Kardashian / Jenner said they want even bigger boobs.
3: Kim Kardashian.
1: Incorrect.
3: Ow!
1: All right, you got four.
3: I do not know about the boobs one.
1: Yeah, and when you find out who it is, you're like, what?
3: Even bigger boobs?
1: Even bigger.
3: Means they already have the big boob.
1: I don't know if they have enough skin to make that even work.
3: They'll find a way.
1: They'll
3: probably take it from their butt.
1: Yeah. All right, recapping pop quiz. Katie won 4-1. Blake Lively asked for $8 million in attorney fees to be paid by Justin Baldoni. A judge ordered him to pay how much? $400,000.
3: Alrighty.
1: And the Baldoni thing, what I didn't realize is, like, man, how is he even competing with the money? But he has some billionaire backer
3: for the whole
1: trial and stuff. They're like, he's
4: billionaire.
1: Like, yeah, billionaire's like, I got your back. I'll pay whatever
3: for
1: you
3: the
1: need.
3: Trial.
1: Yes.
3: Wow, that's interesting.
1: Because there's no way he could afford all this stuff.
3: Well, after all of this, I still have not seen the movie It Ends With Us.
1: No, I know.
3: And I thought about it because right. I saw it's still being offered on, like, the streaming services. And I was like, I need to see what this is. You know, I still haven't done it.
4: Can you imagine
3: too.
4: Having a billionaire backer, no. even in your cases over the years, Jared? That
1: That'd
4: would
1: be awesome.
4: Yeah, you would win.
1: I would just be in court for no reason. Yeah.
4: I would start suing for no reason.
3: Well, it doesn't guarantee that you win.
1: No.
3: It does not guarantee it.
4: If you have that much money, typically you can make it so you can win.
3: Well, because you just run out on time.
4: Well, you got run time, out the time, and then the other person's like, I don't have the money for all these attorney fees.
3: It doesn't stop people.
4: I know.
3: From keeping going, you know?
1: Usually they keep going, though, are the ones with money.
3: Yes. Well, that part is, I see what you're saying, but it could go on forever, even if you don't.
1: Yeah, that's so true. And now you hear it all the time. It's like, it's the people who have the money typically win in court because the other person usually has to give up. All right, recapping pop quiz. It is estimated that Prince Harry and Meghan Markle's private jet flight back to London cost $1.2 million one way. That is true.
3: Back from London?
1: Or to.
3: To.
1: Just so, since they're moving to London?
3: No, they're moving to the. Yes, I'm sorry. Yes, they were moving back to
4: London.
3: Was
4: it all her stuff that she had to transport? Because that seems like an awful high price. Was it American Airlines?
1: It was Spirit. They rented out an old Spirit plane that went out of business.
3: Yeah.
1: This private 15-passenger plane was just super expensive.
4: That's insane.
1: Yeah.
3: Yeah.
4: I don't get it. What ticket costs $1 million? People have their own private planes, and even to get one, it's not $1 million each way.
3: I'm sure that there's probably also some level of security that is not being paid for by the royals anymore. So they're probably paying for that. There's probably some, you know, like all the orchestrating of the schedules to make sure that, you know, they have privacy or whatever it is that they
1: like the
3: want.
1: Fuel alone.
3: That too.
1: I was talking to when I did the flight lessons here at PTI.
3: Yeah, it's not it ain't cheap.
1: Because of PTI. He was saying a private jet from there to Florida was like $30,000 in fuel. I'm like, what? All right, recapping pop quiz. Nicole Kidman and Sandra Bullock are back as witches in the sequel to what movie? That is Practical Magic. So it'll be Practical Magic 2.
3: Alrighty.
1: This Kardashian/Jenner said they want even bigger boobs. That is Kylie. How is that even possible? All right, and then recapping pop quiz. Katie won 4-1. Who sings this? Olivia Rodrigo, The Cure. Katie, another win. Jared and Katie's pop.

0: You're listening to Bob 93.3, home of Jared and Katie in the morning.
1: This Kardashian / Jenner said they want even bigger boobs. That is Kylie. How is that even possible?
2: Oh, yeah. I don't know. Yeah. Not sure.
1: I'm sure Timothy's like, no, please, no. not bigger, please, no.
3: Sometimes they can be too big, Jared.
1: No, I've seen that where you're like, okay, that looks like, it just looks like you're almost a freak at that point.
3: And Katie, I do like, just to let you know, medium breasts.
2: I don't know what you're telling me.
1: What would medium be?
4: It's very important for him that you know that today in this moment.
2: Me?
4: With all this talk of prostitution, right. He needs you to know that a medium breast is a sweet spot. Right.
3: I think it's subjective, but I think medium on the larger side of medium. I think probably Carol's.
4: Medium plus.
1: What? Cup size.
3: That's hard for me. I think women don't even put on the right bras, so I don't know.
2: No, we don't. You're right. We do not wear the right size.
1: Is medium to you a C cup?
3: I don't know what a C cup is.
1: So how do you know you like medium?
3: Because I see boobs.
2: By the feel.
3: Yeah. I know it's small boobs.
4: I don't want to feel it.
3: If I look at medium boobs and I look at large boobs, I can see
1: what
3: boobs.
1: But it's different for you, though. Like, if you're looking at porn nonstop, medium could still be big.
3: Well, I said it's subjective. But
4: I did good job covering your bases by saying, I think Carol.
1: I think Carol.
4: I think Carol's is what I like.
3: I think Carol's is on the higher medium opinion.
1: But you want fake, though. Fake.
3: Gosh, yes.
1: Yeah.
3: I mean, it's not my fault.
2: It's a great message for all the girls listening. Yeah. It's a great message.
3: Well, I didn't
4: not 100% on what size he likes, but when it comes to fake, gosh,
2: yes. That'd be ridiculous.
3: Well, I didn't establish that norm. Women did.
2: No.
3: They get them. If they didn't get them and I saw saggy boobs the whole time, maybe I was I'd be into saggy boobs.
2: Oh, God. Always a victim. Always. The world's just always happening to me.
1: How did that happen?
4: Thank goodness for his eyes.
1: Yes.
4: We have fake boobs.
2: Sorry. You have to have eyeballs.
1: They don't have to be saggy. They could just be just real.
3: Yeah.
2: Just a normal human being and not having your judgment on their bodies.
3: But women are the ones that get, so many women are getting them that it becomes, that's what I like.
2: Because that's what they want to do with their bodies.
3: Yes.
2: Yeah.
3: So in our eyes, many times it's like, okay, those actually do look better. But if they were never existed in the first place, we wouldn't even know.
2: You could say that about anything.
1: Mm-hmm.
2: You could absolutely say that about anything.
1: Yeah. No, I mean, and like I said, I married somebody that had A's. I mean, if barely, I didn't care. But would I prefer bigger? Yes, of course. But I'm sure a lot of women prefer their man's thing to be a different size. Maybe, I don't know.
2: You can caress your own breasts.
1: Thank you, Kate.
2: If you'd like.
3: Sometimes it gets too big, Jared. You got to watch out for that. But
1: I've never dated or been with anybody that they're too big.
3: Oh, yeah. I've heard that many times where it actually hurts. So they don't
4: Jason's
3: like
4: talking about, Jason's talking about units.
1: It ain't hurting me.
4: Yeah. Oh, no. Jared's still talking about boobs. Jason's talking about units.
3: You
2: are. Oh, you are? You switched
3: yeah, I switched
2: to that?
3: Because he said that some women wish the thing down there was bigger.
4: Yeah.
3: Or different.
1: Oh, I'm sorry. You're talking about it could hurt them.
4: If you two were talking about different than that.
1: Oh, yeah. Sorry. I was like, how's a woman's big boobs going to hurt me? They ain't going to hurt me.
3: They knock you in the face.
4: You both maybe. Look at each other thinking, idiot.
1: In fact, dummy.
3: When I was at Temptations, I was in the pool and it was a big foam party and all that. And you know, it's topless.
2: Yeah.
3: Some bigger person came up behind me with the biggest boobs and put them on my shoulders.
2: Like and all I over your shoulders?
3: Drowned. I almost drowned.
2: It's like a real flotation device.
3: She was a lot taller than me out of the blue and put them on my shoulders and I almost drowned.
2: I guess that's like a once in a lifetime experience.
3: Yeah. I mean, I was happy that it happened.
1: Good way to go out.
3: No, if that was love. The other way and I put my thing on some girl, I would be thrown out and charged with sexual assault.
2: Yes.
1: Yeah.
3: And that wasn't assault. It was like a thump.
1: It was a boof.
3: Yeah.
1: Was she like, you said big, like she was tall or she was massive?
2: Well, she was
1: massive.
2: Also, but you said also taller than you, so.
3: Well, tall and massive.
1: Yeah. Okay.
2: You know, I was going to wish my daughter a very happy birthday, but I swear
1: wait.
2: She better not be now listening
1: not
2: to this segment
1: I would
2: at
1: wait.
2: All.
3: It's a natural thing.
1: The next segment would be perfect for it.
2: Yeah, well, you know, she'll be just be in school at that time. Along with all the other children who might be listening.
3: It's a natural thing.
4: And Jason, you just highlighted fake boobs. It's not natural.
3: No, but boobs. I'm talking about me sinking in the pool with the big boobs was a natural boob.
1: Yeah, sure.
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15: Did you know that there really is such a thing as a mom calling contest? 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
1: So apparently at a state fair, they have a mom calling competition.
2: Mom, come get back out of my crib.
3: Mom, when's dinner ready? Mom, mamacita. Don't make me call grandma.
2: Mom, I cleaned up my room.
4: Mom, come here. My PlayStation's not working and the Fortnite update is in 2 minutes. Mom,
0: I think a lot of women probably just felt their blood pressure rise just a little.
1: Maybe lactating a little bit, even if they've been dormant.
0: Maybe. Like, what's happening to me?
1: Why am I lactating?
0: I don't know.
1: We do have Katie's daughter, Nora, on the phone. Good morning.
0: Hi, Nora.
5: Hi.
0: Hi. Can we hear your best mom call? Just let everybody hear how you call me.
5: Mommy. Mom. Mama.
0: They do that. They do that.
6: She's good.
1: That's awesome.
0: Good job,
1: Henry,
0: Nora.
1: Henry's bothering me.
0: Henry's touching me. Oh, good job, Nora. You don't qualify for the prize, but I want to say happy birthday to you today. Happy birthday.
5: Thank you.
0: I love you very much. I hope you have a great day at school.
5: Love you.
0: Love you.
1: Hey, Nora, just to give you a little more excitement, I know what you're getting for your birthday.
0: Oh.
1: And it's very exciting, not to overplay.
5: Okay.
1: So
6: now Katie has to go buy more stuff.
0: Katie was buying stuff yesterday.
1: And it's very thoughtful too. All right, anyway.
0: Okay, I love you. Have a great day.
1: Happy birthday.
5: Thank you.
6: She's very assertive. I like it.
0: Yes.
1: And she's so sweet.
0: She's so sweet.
1: All right, let's go to Logan. Logan, let's hear your best mom call.
7: Mom.
1: All right, hold on 1 second. All right.
0: That's pretty good. That was efficient.
1: Efficient. Mm-hmm. Let's go to Haley. Haley, let's hear your best mom call.
8: Mom. Mother, where are you? Mom!
1: That's a good one. All you doing, mother.
0: Mother.
1: Mother! Mother! Let's go to Helena. It's Helena. Your best mom call.
9: Mom! I need you! Come on!
0: Oh, yeah.
1: I mean, do we even have to vote?
0: That was fantastic.
1: I mean, I'm lactating after that one. Do we need to vote?
0: I think so.
1: All right. Helena, congratulations. You won the mom calling contest. You're welcome.
0: I think that's just maybe how she talks.
1: Can we hear it again? Can we hear you calling your mom again?
9: Mom, I need you. Come on.
0: Yeah. Right. Good job.
1: Boy, that cuts through right away.
2: Mom, come get back out of my crib.
3: Mom, when's dinner ready? Mom, mamacita.
0: Mamacita.
3: Don't make me call grandma.
2: Mom.
6: I like the one mom call I think moms should like is the one that says, Mom, I cleaned up my room.
1: Yes.
6: Because then you're like, oh, nice. Yeah. What kind of a job did you do? I'm going to go and say, oh, yeah, this is your version of cleaning up the room. Not so good.
1: Yeah.
6: Keep going.
0: Yeah, that does happen. And then you become suspicious also, like, what are you going to ask me for?
6: Yeah.
1: Mm-hmm. Like, wait a minute. I didn't even ask you. My older kids are now mocking me when I'm telling them it's time to go. I'll be like, guys, it's time to go. And they'll just yell back downstairs, guys, it's time to go. Oh, here's dad. Guys, it's time to go. He can't even call us. He can't walk up the stairs. He has to yell. Oh. I'm like, I will kill both of you.
0: Yes. I brought you in. I'm going to take you out.
1: And the most stressful day of the week, maybe Katie can attest to this, maybe Matt, maybe Jason, maybe now too. Sunday mornings, trying to get them ready for school or for church.
0: Oh, sure.
1: During church, it's like, they don't want to wake up. Ooh. And it's like, they got to get dressed. Where's your stuff? Oh, I can't find my belt. And I'm like, oh, and you're driving to church, like yelling at your kids.
0: Uh-huh.
1: And then you walk into church and you're like, oh, hi, Brother Johnson.
0: Everything's great.
1: I love
6: it. It's different
0: great.
6: For me. Landon, I try to get him to go with money. And
0: you bribed your child to go to church?
6: Well, I was supposed to give him, he gave me a certain amount of money. Gosh. I told him to set aside for some food.
0: Okay.
6: So I was holding on to it. And I said to him,
1: oh, okay.
6: If you go, I'll give you part of that. Now he goes, Dad, how could you do something like that to me? I am not going because he's atheist. Mm. He's completely atheist.
0: Oh, atheist, not agnostic.
6: He's not agnostic like me.
0: Oh, okay.
6: He is atheist.
0: Oh, wow.
1: So,
0: okay.
1: So we got to do the math the equation here is non-denominational plus agnostic equals atheist.
6: Well, Everly believes in God.
1: Oh, I saw a Jesus t-shirt.
6: So
1: your family's all over the place.
6: I think that, well, the reason why I think that sometimes is like kids, again, you're born into it and it's the norm. But anyway,
0: because you
1: didn't go to church when.
0: Yeah, you didn't,
6: I didn't
0: right?
6: go to either. Yep, my dad Jewish, my mom Catholic. No, I didn't go to any.
0: Well, I was going to say though, but with Landon, you and Carol were not.
6: Well, Carol.
1: A little bit.
0: Oh,
1: yeah.
0: She was? Okay.
1: Y'all more so the last since
0: with Everly.
6: Yeah, I will say that it's not a problem for Everly because she has fun there.
0: Oh, sure.
6: Those
0: classes
6: and stuff. And then she comes out.
1: Well, at least one of your kids is going to heaven.
6: Yeah.
0: I do think it's what you're exposed to. You know what I mean?
1: Like, sure.
0: And then kids, like, that's the thing. Like, they can't take themselves. So how are they going to know if you're not exposing
1: well,
0: them to something?
1: Age of six, I'm like, I'm a Latter-day Saint. Like, you don't know. Right. You're just going with your parents.
6: I think Ruthie goes, and she didn't go as a kid.
0: She didn't.
6: But I think that's influenced on her. Boyfriend or husband? Yeah, they get married. Husband.
0: Could also be that she's older and she's like curious or, you know.
6: I think
0: looking...
6: she just goes if he goes. Type thing.
1: Don't you have matching crucifix chains as her boyfriend
6: or
1: her
6: we
1: husband?
6: Do, actually.
0: You guys
6: nice.
0: Do. That's really, that's a very
6: I
0: nice
6: just bought
0: bonding.
6: A new one.
0: What?
1: A new one.
6: Yeah.
0: Oh. You have a new one?
6: I don't have it on
10: yet. Can I have your old one?
6: No.
0: Wow.
6: That's a backup in case it breaks.
1: Whoa.
6: But
0: he's so generous with like porch furniture and stuff, but not the crucifix.
1: Yeah.
10: Whenever you get your third, can I have your first?
6: Well, I do have three, but one
1: oh
6: of them.
1: Oh my God.
0: We went from one to two
6: you know
0: to
6: how
0: three.
6: I am. I'm always, when I do something, I'm all
1: oh,
6: in.
1: Oh no, when I got the Blackstone grill, he got a Blackstone grill plus two other grills.
0: Right. Yep.
6: One of them doesn't have a crucifix on it. I'm thinking I'll start wearing the double chain.
0: Okay.
1: Nice.
0: Just a double. Is like one a little bit longer than the other, or are they just going to let?
6: Because what happened was, once I bought the original chain, every post in my ad in my Facebook feed was muscular guys with these chains on that look really good. So I'm like, I want to look like that.
0: They're called layering necklaces.
6: Layering, whatever it is,
1: or a Mr. T starter kit. I don't know. Dated reference, lost on younger listeners, but still.
0: Yeah, I like it.
1: Mm. You wearing one now?
6: I always do.
1: I can't
10: see. Always.
1: Oh, I see it now.
10: This is a new thing in the last month. Listen, always. I won't be caught off guard without my crucifix on.
0: I can tell you he has been wearing it because he has his, you know, the top button of his shirt, his polos are undone. That's undone.
1: Oh, yeah.
0: And then I can just see it catches the glimmer of the actual light bulb right here. So when he turns, I'm like, there's a chain.
1: There's a chain.
0: He's got it on.
6: I was considering taking it out of my shirt when I went Sunday, but then, you know, I'm like, you know what? That's fake.
0: This is for me, right? This is.
6: Oh, no, it's just not. It's
1: that's
6: like a.
1: Fake. You having three crucifix chains and you're agnostic is kind of fake.
0: You wearing one
6: no, it's not
0: in general.
6: Fake.
1: I like that you're doing
6: it's
1: it. I like it, but
6: it's
1: I'm just
6: not
1: saying.
6: Fake. I'm

0: Watson at some point in the next year is going to start wearing Jesus t-shirts.
1: Oh yeah.
0: Because
2: hell no.
0: Yes, because of the thing like the way that I equated it in the beginning. You wearing the chain was like how someone would wear the band, like a band
2: Nirvana
0: t-shirt.
2: Yeah, the problem is lately printed shirts aren't as in style.
0: It doesn't matter. I think you're going to be like, "So what?"
1: What if it's kind of like your Under Armour shirt where the Under Armour logo?
2: I don't have that anymore.
1: No, it's only you're wearing one right now.
2: Oh, the college shirt? I'm talking about t-shirts.
1: They're gaslighting me. I'm like, I can see it.
2: I'm talking about t-shirts.
1: No, I actually like that. It's
2: t-shirts
1: good color.
2: Are different.
1: Carolina blue. But said the emblem there would have just said Jesus, not big.
2: Yeah. No, I wouldn't.
0: But what about just said J?
3: Instead of UA, it's JC.
1: Or WWJD.
2: It depends how it looks. I do wear my Love First shirt sometimes.
0: See?
1: Love First?
2: Yeah, remember when I said I was going to volunteer and I just took the
0: from the church.
1: Yeah.
0: Mm-hmm. That's a starter.
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0: Jared and Katie in the morning.
1: If you've got an ailment, any ailment at all, we got a drug for you.
2: I feel so alive. What's it for? I'm outdoors.
3: What's this commercial for?
2: What's it for? I'm dancing in the street for no reason.
3: Yeah. What's it for?
2: I'm trying new things.
3: What does it do?
4: What's it for? What's it for is nothing but a placebo, a pill taken today by people who want to experience the joy of others they see online and on TV campaigns. No need to see a doctor to see if What's It For is right for you. Uh-huh. What's It For has no known side effects. What's It For is not covered by health insurance.
1: Oh.
4: What's It For?
2: I'm playing pickleball.
4: It's for her. It's for you.
0: What's It For?
1: What's It For? Don't know. Placebo.
0: Yeah, you see these commercials like, what are they doing? Why are they in a club? And it's like for some skin ailment. And I'm like, all right.
1: Oh,
0: yeah.
1: All right. I guess if like you have a skin ailment, you can't go to the clubs. Yeah. But now you can.
0: But now I can with short sleeves on. What's it for?
1: You can't even canoe if you have erectile dysfunction. Right. But now you can.
0: There's lots of water around when you can get those ED medications, yes. Apparently.
1: Why is that?
0: I don't know. That's the last thing I want to do. I want to be inside.
1: The bath?
0: Yeah, literally.
1: The bath?
0: There's always a bath.
1: Canoe like, and, yeah.
0: Like those claw tubs in the middle of the floor.
1: Uh-huh.
5: And
1: always.
5: It's always in slow motion.
1: Yep.
0: Yeah.
5: It's always like a smile, like a turn like, hey.
1: Oh, hey.
5: Hi.
1: Yes. And I feel like there's a lot of like going to farmers markets for other drugs.
5: Picnics.
1: A lot of picnics, a lot of outdoor activities. Yeah. You know.
0: I think they should make a realistic one where a guy has ED and he's trying to get with his woman.
1: Mm-hmm.
0: And then it's just like he's real embarrassing. This never happens to me. And then she's like, oh. And then like,
1: right.
0: And then he looks down at it and he's just sad.
1: Mm-hmm. Or like walking through the grocery store doing normal things.
0: Right.
1: Yeah. You know, and he's like, oh, I'm sad about my ED right now.
6: Right. He looks at the grocery list and it's cucumbers.
0: Yeah. Cucumbers.
6: Eggplants.
0: Carrots.
6: Bananas.
0: Right.
6: He's like, damn.
0: Oscar Mayer wieners. He's
1: yes.
0: Like,
1: aww. Aww.
6: What is she cooking?
0: Yeah.
5: Hint.
1: Yeah. That's real life.
0: Yeah.
1: There you go.
0: Or they'd be around at work when you shouldn't do this anyway, and the guy's like, yeah, me and my wife this, or me and my girlfriend this. And he's like smiling, like, what about you? And he's like, yeah, me too. But in his mind, it's just her crying, turned to the side because he can't get it up.
1: He goes back to his cubicle and just cries.
0: Limp. And Limp Bizkit
6: sits on his
0: background.
6: Exercise ball and it deflates.
0: Not in a freaking club or like on some ocean.
1: Yeah.
0: In a kayak. I ain't kayaking with a boner.
1: Mm-mm.
6: No.
0: Why?
1: Don't know. Because with like a lot of those medications, you also get side effects. Like, I don't want to go kayaking when I have a headache.
0: Yeah, exactly. Now heading back to school.
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1: I don't think anybody saw Oreo Gate coming, but here we are. A mom has gone viral for trying to get Oreos banned from school lunches.
0: Ugh.
1: It's a mom in a, I feel like a lot of people can relate, if you have children who are in school or sports, or even if it's like your group text, they pop off. You know, one person starts, everybody starts texting, and then you see all sorts of messages in there, right? Well, there's a mom in this group text who has asked the other mothers, their children all go to school together. The mom asked the group, could we stop sending Oreos in the lunches because we don't allow lunches, we don't allow Oreos in the lunches or in our home. And my daughter has come home very upset that she doesn't get to eat the Oreos.
0: Oh, gosh.
1: Yeah. So.
0: Oh, what a Karen.
1: Naturally, the mom who's exposing these text messages put it to song.

0: I was like, now there's so many ways to play people out, including taking their text, and we've done this on the show, and turning it into like a catchy song,
1: 100%.
0: Mocking them.
1: Mocking them.
2: What an idiot.
1: Here's the thing. It didn't end. The very next day, the mom who packed the first set of Oreos packed a second set of Oreos and a second text message.
0: Oh, my
1: God. Oreo gate number two continues.

0: just life, though.
1: Did you just blame my children because I packed on Oreos?
0: That is life.
2: Yes.
0: Anyone solve the problem? Give him some freaking Oreos.
2: If you are that devastated that your daughter is crying because she doesn't get to eat an Oreo, give her a damn Oreo.
3: Give her an Oreo.
0: Freaking Oreo.
2: Give her one Oreo.
3: Jeez.
4: Do you think, do you agree with the peanuts?
3: Yeah, 100%. If this that had been an allergy, this would not have gone anywhere.
2: Right.
3: You know, like a for real, legit, like that, you know, that's a
2: yes,
3: life.
2: Or somebody has actual reaction to
3: yes.
2: it. Not some of the, you know,
4: you
2: they,
4: have,
2: oh, my
4: yeah.
2: tummy hurt.
4: The peanut. Well, Matt has a peanut allergy.
3: Yeah.
2: Some people, it's more than that. Some people, if they're just around it or touch it,
3: yep.
2: yes, it's bad.
3: Yes.
2: They'll swallow.
4: What is your peanut allergy?
2: I can't eat tree nuts.
4: But you can eat other nuts?
2: Basically, other nuts are peanuts only.
5: He can only, like, suck on or lick nuts, is what I've heard.
3: If they're salty?
5: Yeah, salty.
3: If
5: yeah.
3: they're salty.
2: Yeah. Salty.
3: Mm-hmm.
2: And yeah. smooth.
5: Yeah. Smooth. Those are hard to find.
3: Uh-huh.
4: So you can eat
3: those
4: other nuts, but not, I think that's
2: the
4: just
2: the only
4: mind.
2: Nut is peanuts.
3: It's
2: peanuts. Peanuts don't grow on trees. They grow in the ground.
3: Yes.
4: Nah, I think it's in your mind. Try it again.
2: That's fine. I'd rather not.
3: Literally
2: yeah,
3: ask
2: rather not.
3: Matt to carry an EpiPen because we're nervous about his.
4: But he doesn't. And the doctor didn't give him one.
3: You
2: the doctor's offered it to me. I just don't have it.
3: Yeah. But he does. Your throat gets all like itchy and like
2: yeah.
3: swollen.
5: Matt, yeah. try it again.
4: This, Matt, I'll be with you.
5: Just give it a shot.
4: Let's go near the hospital.
2: No.
4: Have a Trina.
3: No.
4: Because you're missing out.
2: I'm tell not. You they're not that good.
5: Not, I'm not
4: well, they're
5: upset
4: in certain
5: about
4: foods,
5: it.
4: Though, and you probably yeah. ate them and have no idea.
2: No, certain... I've eaten them and I have a very good idea when I do it.
3: You know,
2: a very clear idea when my throat starts to swell up and I start itching and have a hard time breathing.
3: Yeah.
2: I know what I've had.
4: Well, you know what?
5: It's in your head.
4: My dad, he refused to eat apples, like a regular apple. He said he was allergic to apples,
3: uh-huh.
4: right? However, when the apples were cooked like an apple pie, he didn't have a problem.
3: Well, because it probably takes away the thing that is the allergen.
4: Until he tried an apple 20 years later, no problem.
3: You can outgrow your allergies.
4: Well, let's see if Matt did.
3: No, he doesn't.
2: No, it's actually gotten worse with age. Because when I was younger, my family didn't realize it was an allergy. And growing up in a very southern family, pecan pie was at every family celebration.
5: Now, pecan
3: yeah.
5: pie.
2: And so I would eat it. And then after I would get done eating it, I would be sitting at the table going,
5: like, get him out of here. He's ruining Thanksgiving.
2: And nobody in my family said a word.
3: But he's fine.
2: It nice. Wasn't until I was 16 at my high school girlfriend's house and her mom goes, what's going on over there? And I was like, this is what happens when I eat this kind of food.
4: Can you not breathe, or is it just
5: your
4: a
5: family's
4: throat
5: like,
4: thing?
5: Get
2: no,
5: over
2: it, starts,
5: dude.
2: It's, my throat starts to swell up. It gets super itchy.
4: But not breathing's fine.
2: If I would continue to eat, I stop. Well, as soon as I like start to get that sensation, I would quit.
3: Take
2: I've
3: some
2: had
3: Benadryl.
2: A hard. I've had some issues breathing before.
3: Yeah. It? Does Benadryl calm it immediately, or
2: some.
3: It's a, yeah? Some.
5: We have audio of Matt yeah. when
3: is
5: he
3: it?
5: Was in high school. Oh, that sounds bad.
3: Matt.
5: Oh, look how bad it is. Just because he had one Oreo. I mean, peanut. Walnut. Pecan.
2: Yeah.
3: Dang,
5: Matt.
2: Yeah. And you know how, you know in the movie, My Big Fat Greek Wedding,
3: yes.
2: where she's like, you don't eat meat. It's cool. I'll make lamb.
3: Uh-huh.
2: When I tell people I'm allergic to tree nuts, they're like, it's totally fine. Here's some coconut.
3: Right.
2: Yeah. It's like, still
3: like,
2: grows on trees.
3: On.
2: Yeah. Still grows on trees.
5: That's the one that yeah. I can actually think of that falls from the trees.
2: Yep,
5: yeah.
2: yep. That's a very obvious one that's a tree nut.
3: I love that it took someone outside of the family to be like, yeah. You poor thing.
2: He's like,
3: what's
2: 16.
3: Happening to
2: I
3: you?
2: I was 16 years yeah. of life of eating these things at the family dinner, and nobody said a word. Like, maybe he's allergic.
5: And yeah,
2: like,
5: well, would breathe.
2: He's being dramatic.
5: Yeah. And this male's mom is like,
4: I don't know why. Yeah, I thought that coconut was a fruit, but I guess it's not.
2: No,
3: that's
2: yeah,
3: it.
2: I can't
3: yeah.
2: have, like, coconut shavings or anything like that. I can't do it.
5: You know what? I never considered what it was. Coconut. Mm-hmm.
3: Coconut.
5: Mm-hmm.
3: I didn't
5: like that. No category.
2: Here's the real trippy thing.
5: Yeah.
2: Coconut water. Fine. Coconut milk, no.
3: No.
5: Weird.
2: Because coconut milk is made from the actual coconut itself.
3: I think the only reason I've ever considered it is because of school snacks that, like, I've made
5: oh,
3: or sent in.
5: Yeah.
3: Like, I just, it's one of the ones that I know you can't, you know, send
5: yeah,
3: in.
5: Yeah, coconut.
4: Well, airline allergy people ruined it for everybody when you fly because they don't give out peanuts anymore. But
3: Jason.
4: Let me,
5: I know, these people.
3: They can't, you get pretzels
4: for
3: or cheese.
4: Years they gave out peanuts and now all of a sudden we can't eat them.
2: Or you get the Biscoff cookies,
3: yeah.
2: even better.
5: That's pretty good.
4: Yeah, but you can bring peanuts on the plane. Let
3: sure.
4: me ask you though, if you're saying that if somebody has peanuts, you can actually have an allergy attack even though you didn't touch them or eat them?
3: People can from touching or being in proximity. Like, if it's severe enough, yes. Because it could be all, like, you could have it, like, let's say you're making a peanut butter and jelly sandwich, okay? So you are bound to get some sort of peanut butter on something at some point. What if somebody who has a severe allergy comes, you know, I don't know how likely or unlikely that is, but there is a chance. So,
4: yeah, well, I wouldn't go to Texas Roadhouse then.
5: No.
3: No, they probably don't.
4: What's, oh, wait. Matt, did Texas Roadhouse used to throw... Well, I'm
3: he
4: talking
3: can
4: about
3: do
5: some people can't
3: yeah.
5: do peanuts.
4: The Texas Roadhouse used to throw one of these places. Used to throw because you would break open the peanut. There it was one of the
5: Logan's,
4: and you just throw it on the ground.
5: Yeah,
4: the
5: Logan's Steakhouse used to do that.
4: That must be horrible.
5: I'm sure.
3: Well, they probably just don't go there. But you can
4: you
3: challenge
4: torture somebody.
5: Go there and push them on the ground at Logan's.
3: Terrible. we challenged Henry, but he had an allergic two allergic reactions to penicillin when he was a baby, and he had a lot of ear infections, so we found out quickly that he could not tolerate it. But then, because he kept having the ear infections, we were running out of antibiotics that he could have if, God forbid, he ever needed them. You know?
5: Right.
3: So our pediatrician had us challenge it, and he, after a certain age, he's not allergic to it anymore.
4: They say to give peanut butter or seafood or shell, is it...
3: Shellfish,
4: maybe too young. When the kids are really young, it could actually prevent the allergy because your body is adapting to it. I don't know why.
5: I put shrimp in my kids' bottles right away.
3: Shrimp
5: juice.
3: Shells at all.
5: Yeah, everything.
3: Even the poop.
5: Yeah, just rubbed it on
3: right in there.
5: Stuff. Yeah.

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1: Uh-oh.
0: It's bad for your health. Very bad for your health.
2: No, it's not.
0: Oh, yes. Researchers. Sounds very official when I say it like that. Researchers say that, like, when you take a screenshot, typically you're doing it, unless, like, you have malintent, you're doing it to remember something nine times out of 10. Like, oh, I'll take a screenshot of my kid's schedule so I don't forget. Or I'll take a screenshot of my grocery list so I don't forget. That kind of thing. Well, researchers are saying that it is ruining our memory. Ruining it. Because we rely on, oh, I'll just take a screenshot so I don't have to put brain power behind remembering what it is.
1: What
0: I
1: about
0: to
1: a
0: do.
1: Calendar? Isn't that the same thing? Is I'm constantly going on the phone saying, you know, put this on my calendar, and it automatically puts it on because I am so forgetful, especially with face dysmoria.
0: Your face dysmoria.
1: Yeah,
0: that's true. Your proven medical condition.
2: totally true. Totally called that professionally.
0: Totally real.
2: Medical books call it face dysmoria.
0: Dysmoria. And the more we say it, the more slack we get on dysmoria.
2: Yeah.
0: Face dysmoria.
2: I really think we should just go with face diarrhea at this point because that's kind of what it is.
0: Because it's pretty much the same thing.
2: Basically the same thing.
1: I've got people surrounding me now really believing. Well, it is. I don't know if the word is, but they're really believing it's a horrible condition.
0: A face.
2: I think dysmorphia.
0: Dysmorphia would be, but I don't know.
1: Face dysmorphia.
0: Do you really use it for faces, though? Like, I know body dysmorphia is believing
2: what is it? It's
0: something
2: Ryan,
0: else.
2: Which Ryan is it? There's a Ryan that has it. Is it Reynolds?
1: Oh, no. Brad Pitt, I thought.
2: Brad Pitt, maybe.
0: Oh. And he really does. It's called face dysmorphia.
2: Face blindness.
0: Yeah.
2: All right. Brad Pitt has spoken openly about suffering from suspected prosopagnosia, face
0: what
2: blindness,
0: oh,
2: a neurological disorder that makes it hard to recognize familiar faces.
1: That's me.
0: Have you been
2: face
0: diagnosed?
2: Face blindness.
1: I diagnosed myself.
0: Okay.
1: I don't think I have to go to the doctor for it because it goes beyond face. It goes beyond just regular memory of something that somebody said if I'm not interested.
0: Or, well, that's a different story. That's a different story.
2: That's a different conversation.
1: No, I'm interested, I remember it for life.
0: Uh-huh.
2: If you're boring, I forget you. It's a sickness.
0: Can't help it. I've been diagnosed.
1: I don't have time for that. I got other things to remember.
0: You also...
2: It's a disease to
0: have. It's a disease. You have names. Like, names are hard for you too, right?
1: I can't remember. You're lucky I know you're Katie and Matt right now.
0: Well, sometimes you don't because you call me Carol.
1: No, I'm serious. I can't remember names, neighbors' names, anything. And then sometimes I have no idea. It happens all the time in public. Somebody will come up to me like, hey, man. And instantly I think, is it a neighbor, an old friend, or just somebody random that might recognize me from the morning show?
0: I do think that's more common is to like have a hard time placing that person. You're like, where, huh? I know you. I know who you are. I'm just trying to think of how we know each other. If you don't see each other very often, I could see how that would be.
2: Yeah.
0: You know, more common.
1: You ever have somebody come up to you and go, you remember me, right? And
0: yes.
1: I go, of course I do.
0: Yeah.
1: And then I get called out on it. Yeah. Like, but I can't place it. And they're like, dude, this is, we remember you did this. And it was like literally like a whole weekend of something. And I'm like, my friend Sean, you know Sean. You know Sean, Matt?
2: I can't remember his face.
1: He's the twin.
2: Yes, I know Sean.
0: There's two of them. Can't remember him.
2: I'm very aware. Sean could walk up. I would know Sean.
1: Okay. Do you know that he was in Virginia Beach, lived in Virginia Beach, knew my friends, went to this bar we went to. I've seen him. I've talked to him, everything. Moved to Greensboro. Was at my house for a cookout because my wife or friends was some. And I never knew who he was until a year later. After I met him, I had no idea he was at my house. I have no idea he was at the bar.
0: Really?
1: Nothing. And then I finally met, and then I started catching on. Happens all the time.
0: Yeah.
2: I feel like for us in our position, we meet a lot of people.
0: Yeah.
2: And I think it's harder for us to, because when we meet people, they remember that specific thing, but we meet so many different people, it's harder for us to keep up. And I think we're at a disadvantage with that. So I do think, Jason, that aggravates your illness. Makes it harder.
0: It's a diagnosis, Matt.
2: It's a diagnosis, yes. I think it makes it more challenging for you.
0: I can see that.
1: Yeah, it definitely does. And I'm constantly putting things, like my setup on my phone is I hit the button, I say, put this on my calendar, blah, blah, and nonstop. Mm-hmm. I put it in reminders. I put it on my calendar. And yes, I do the screenshots too.
0: Well, I definitely utilize my calendars. You guys have made fun of me, but my planners made fun of me nonstop for that. And I don't care because I do need it to keep up for, you know, very specific things. But the researchers are saying that screenshotting something is bad for your memory because it's part of what's called the photo taking impairment effect. I didn't know that was a thing.
2: Hmm.
0: Basically, it's using your phone disengages you from what it is you're doing in that moment. And then it makes it harder for you to remember later on. And then also you're forgetting or you're not utilizing that part of your memory to remember, if that makes sense.
2: Huh.
0: Yeah.
1: Well, so, I remember that I have a reminder.
0: Yeah, I will say having a conversation while I'm actively trying to, like, for work or for whatever, we post a lot of things to social media, or I'm adding something to my phone, or I'm trying to look up information. If I'm actively having a conversation, it's very hard for me to do to be in that mm-hmm. moment.
1: Well, you know, another thing they say is similar to what you're saying is GPS. Basically, you're constantly relying on the GPS to get you where you go, and you just, you don't have to remember where you're driving. But for me, I think it takes me down places that I never knew existed that I can get to the same place. Now, maybe it's several times I have to do that. Then I remember. And I do rely on GPS. But for me, it takes me, I didn't know this is how you could get there this way. Oh, okay. Mm-hmm. But they say we rely on a GPS so much that we don't even think about the directions anymore.
0: Yeah, there are some people who rely on GPS in their own towns that they live in. Like, if they're smaller towns or you don't travel, like, to the grocery store or something. Mm-hmm. I think you're really not taking in any of your surroundings if you can't get to the grocery store without GPS.
2: Yeah.
0: Unless you're brand new, like, day one in the area or something.
1: Well, I never, when I went to a match church in Arkansas, that's what it felt like.
2: I get it.
1: Uh-huh. I never have been to that area. That's in our market. I have never even knew that area existed. I've never been there, and I've been here for 20 years.
0: Mm-hmm. So, yeah, it can take you to some fun places. You could explore stuff.
1: And that's if the GPS was working because it was going in and out.
0: It was going in and out.
2: Yeah, that's also true.
0: It was going in and out.
2: Oh, my mom tried to FaceTime my son last night coming back from there, and she was like, "Are you there? You're coming back from church. Never mind."
0: And you're freezing every 2 seconds.
1: Where was it?
2: It's in Lexington, close to Welcome.
1: Lexington?
2: Yeah. Mm-hmm.
1: I mean, I've been through, I've seen the...
2: But it's like way, it's not, you know, you've been to probably uptown Lexington with all the shops in the downtown area and stuff like that. This is further down, like 150, like I said, toward Welcome.
1: The only thing I do, I've seen in Lexington, I go flying by, I see the Hayes Jewelers and some barbecue places. Yep. I don't even know they had a downtown area.
0: Yeah, it's cute, too.
1: Is it really?
0: Yeah, very cute little downtown.
1: Oh,
0: yeah.
1: Interesting.
0: I know. Well, researchers.
1: City dysmorphia.
0: Now it's city dysmorphia.
2: All these cities run together.
0: Right? Researchers say if you want to try to improve the memory, they say that you should try to actively, like, not be doing anything else when you put things into your phone and then resume your normal activities. Don't try to multitask and then just, like, screenshot stuff. Anyway, we'll see if it happens. I don't know. I think we're too far gone. We just rely on it too much. Well, the Lindsay Clancy murder trial is wrapping up, and we want to know, does it look like she's going to be going to receive mental help in a mental institution after the trial is over, or will she be facing time in prison? Our official attorney, Lisa Lanier, is going to join us, fill us in on what the murder trial looks like now as it wraps up. That's next.
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4: August is here, and that means one of Eastern North Carolina's favorite summer traditions is right around the corner, the Winterville Watermelon Festival. 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
10: Murder trial is wrapping up. We're going to find out if she's going to prison for life or if she's going to go to some sort of psychiatric institution. That's next with Jared and Katie in the morning.

0: It's Jared and Katie in the morning on Bob 93.3. The Lindsay Clancy murder trial is wrapping up, and the big question now that everybody has rested is whether Lindsay Clancy will be facing life in prison or whether she will be facing life in some sort of institution, receiving some mental help. And we do have our official attorney, Lisa Lanier, on the phone to help us kind of walk through the trial. Good morning, Lisa.
1: Hey, good morning. Hi. Yeah, this is what we've all been waiting for, right?
0: Yes.
1: It's so exciting.
0: Yes.
1: Closing arguments today. And, you know, it's impossible to predict what a jury is going to do. There is nothing like a jury deliberation. I mean, it's like a trip to Vegas, like just roll the dice, right? It can go anyway. But I think the most likely outcomes, and they're kind of closely, I mean, it's almost a tie in my mind, that it she'll be found not guilty under the Massachusetts law that says that she didn't, you know, you can be found not guilty if you cannot conform your actions to the law. I think that is probably a slight winner ahead of my second almost tie, which is a hung jury.
2: But really?
1: I don't think the Commonwealth has carried its burden.
2: What happens in a hung jury, though? What?
1: So a hung jury is essentially like a mistrial. Then the state or the Commonwealth would have to try her again.
2: Oh.
1: And they may or may not do that, or they may offer her some kind of... A lot of times after a hung jury or a mistrial, you will see a plea arrangement that is favorable, very favorable to the defendant. And so you could see that as a result, instead of a retrial. But they may take lessons away from, you know, how it went this time and retry her.
2: Well, I saw... through my feed, I think it was actually CNN, but it said that this doctor is stating that she definitely knew right from wrong at the time. Does that come into play?
0: Oh, I know which one you're talking. I've seen heard things from him.
1: You know, and that's not the standard, right? Mm-hmm. So the standard isn't really right from wrong, and that is the standard in most jurisdictions, but not in Massachusetts. You can know right from wrong in Massachusetts and still have a condition like a postpartum psychosis that basically you cannot, the law is, it's a weird nuance, but it says you cannot conform your actions to the law. But you may know that they're wrong, and that's what's different from most insanity defenses.
2: But isn't the jury still influenced by that statement?
1: I'm sure that they, and that's why I think there's a possibility of a hung jury, because I think you'll get some people who, you know, that's what happens in a hung jury. You get some that want to convict and some that don't. Mm-hmm. And they can't agree. They have to agree unanimously.
0: And the jury, Lisa, you'll remember a few weeks before, I think we really started getting into the details of this murder trial with Lindsay Clancy, we were going to actually discuss with you about how this trial couldn't get jurors to stick around. It was like everybody, like they would call the jury or they called jurors, potential jurors, and they, somehow, you know, they'd start to hear parts of the case and then they would leave. They would say, we can't handle it.
2: Oh.
0: And Lisa, do you remember?
1: Yeah. So in a case like this, and it happens a lot, really, in where there are gruesome things done to children, you have jurors that just can't sort of emotionally and psychologically deal with hearing and seeing all that. I mean, the images were horrific in this case, the autopsy photos and that sort of thing.
0: Yeah.
1: And so they had a very huge, you know, compared to normal, potential jury pool so that they could have lots of people. And they have several alternates in case someone just can't take it and just says, look, I'm out. Like,
2: yeah,
1: I can't do
2: don't
1: it.
2: Don't they have to be there? Isn't it their duty to have to be there? It's against the law if you don't get called to be a juror and you back out?
1: If it's causing genuine psychiatric harm to a juror, a judge isn't going to make them stay. Mm-hmm. You know, if they start having, you know, some sort of really like, you know, traumatic impact from it, they can't sleep, they are crying uncontrollably, they're, you know, if they start to have really almost like physical symptoms from it, then a judge is going to allow them to be dismissed. Now, I don't think anybody's had to be dismissed, but they do have alternates who are hearing the case who could step in and take the place of anyone who couldn't if that had happened. But that didn't happen here.
0: Yeah. Lisa, and I do have a question. I'm kind of embarrassed to ask it because I've made it through the jury selection process all the way until they found out what I did for a living, and then I was excused. but I feel like the hardest part for me, if I were a juror, would be striking things from the record, yes. which we know has
2: we
0: been
2: heard what
0: done.
2: They said.
0: Right. I
2: That's
0: heard
2: what I'm
0: what
2: saying
0: they
2: about
0: say.
2: The doctor. You know the doctor
0: right.
2: said that, right. but you're not supposed,
0: supposed
2: to
0: use
2: consider,
0: it.
2: Yeah.
0: And then there was reference to the Catholic religion. And then also I'm taking in their body language. I mean, are those are very real things that play into your decision. Is that why you're also thinking that maybe there could be a hung jury?
1: Yeah, I mean, for sure, when, you know, when the judge tells a juror to disregard or tells the jury to disregard something that's been said, you can't unring that bell, right? But you know, if the jury's really kind of thinking things through, they say, okay, well, for some reason, that's not appropriate for us to consider or whatever. So, you know, so they do, in a way, they weigh it. You know, if they're really thinking it through, they say, oh, well, you know, we weren't supposed to think about that.
2: But I would hide it deep down inside that I know that. I'll just pretend that it doesn't affect me.
0: I
2: want to know
0: it.
2: One thing.
0: Yeah.
2: I have stopped debating with Carol, my wife, on this.
0: She's
2: because
0: very passionate about this.
2: Because I can't anymore.
1: She is very passionate.
0: Very.
1: She is very passionate about it.
2: She continues, which gets on my nerves, that she thinks, basically she's saying that somebody that just killed their children is not to blame, ultimately, because she's like blaming it on the husband. Do most people, do you think, and you can state what you think, Katie, or Matt. Mm-hmm. Matt probably won't because he's too personal. But do you think that, because to me, I'm like, she killed her kids. She is guilty. She needs to go to prison. That's what I think. And for something like that, you know how I'm always, oh, I'm not hard on crime. For something like that, for me, is that's the worst thing you could possibly do. Are you thinking that she should go to prison? Katie.
0: Oh, me? Oh, I thought you were asking. Lisa,
2: well,
0: why don't you answer?
2: I don't
0: want
2: to put force on anybody like Matt, or if you're able to answer and you're not going to be.
0: Okay, yes, then I will answer and you're not going to like what I have to say. But I do not. First of all, I don't think putting it on the husband as if he were the one that killed them. I do not believe that thought process. I do not believe those conspiracies. I do think that going to prison for Lindsay Clancy is going to do nothing for her. I think she needs psychiatric help.
2: Well,
0: I think continually
2: need that.
0: I also think in psychosis, postpartum psychosis, which is different from postpartum depression, postpartum psychosis, I think in that moment, she thought that her children were better off not in this world with her as their mother. And she slipped.
2: Do you blame
0: graphic,
2: the husband at all?
0: I don't blame him in the sense he's like responsible for killing the children, but I do not think that he was supportive in the way that she needed to be supported. I do not think that she
2: but
0: was.
2: How many husbands think that their wives are going to kill the kids?
0: Well, I don't think that, but I think that she did a very good job of letting people, the way that you're supposed to, the way that they tell you, which is like not a lot. You don't get any sort of postnatal care for the mother.
2: I
0: you
2: get
0: really
2: that, but the
0: don't.
2: Doctor,
0: and they
2: he's
0: say,
2: following what the doctor
0: but she
2: say.
0: Was doing everything that you're told to do or that you hear you're supposed to do by saying, I don't feel safe with my own children. I don't feel safe with myself.
1: Yeah, she straight up told her husband that it was not safe to leave her with the children, and he did. I mean,
0: and he did.
1: That's not to say that he's guilty of a crime.
0: Right.
1: You know, that's not. But poor judgment. Heck yeah.
0: Yes.
2: Poor judgment.
0: Poor
2: judgment.
0: For
2: judgment.
0: Sure.
2: But
0: I don't
2: do you
0: think,
2: feel bad for the husband? He lost his kids.
0: I do feel bad. Yes. I don't think anybody wins here. I don't.
1: It's really weird. He doesn't. I mean, everybody. You know, grief impacts everybody differently.
2: Sure, yes.
1: His life seems pretty darn good, right?
0: It does
1: about now.
0: At this point. It does. It seems
1: but,
0: like
1: you
0: he's
1: know,
0: moved on.
1: Kind of odd.
2: But Lisa pointed it out. Everybody grieves and does things in different and weird ways sometimes when situations like that happen.
0: Yeah.
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0: It's Jared and Katie in the Morning, only on Bob 93.3 and on our free app. The Lindsay Clancy murder trial is wrapping up, and we're going to find out if it's going to be prison for life, if it's going to be some sort of institution where she's going to receive help for postpartum psychosis and mental help for the rest of her life. And we do have our official attorney, Lisa Lanier, on the phone with us to kind of break down the case. Lisa, we got to ask, I mean, do you think that Patrick Clancy, her husband, has anything to do with it?
1: I don't think he did it, but there's a lot of kind of sketchiness around him in terms of, you know, when there's a lot of, and a lot of it is internet, you know, just sort of sensationalized facts taken out of context. But, you know, he moved on very early. There's question marks around whether he was already going to New York to see this new wife before this all happened with the children. You know, there's he profited. He made a lot of money. He had a sketchy real estate transaction where he sold the house where this happened. He sold their home to somebody in the prosecutor's office. One of the assistant district attorneys bought the house in an off-market sale. He had life insurance on the kids. He got, you know, he came away with a lot of money and, you know, maybe had already been seeing this woman. And he really didn't take his wife's situation seriously. She told not just him over and over, but also I think her mother and one of her friends, you know, it's not safe to leave the kids with me. This was an affluent family. He could have hired, you know, a sitter. He could have hired a helper. You know, if he at times he wasn't going to be at the house, he worked from home. And so he was there a lot of the time. But like when he had to leave to run errands and things like that, he could have said, I think his either his mother or his mother-in-law lived in the area. He could have said, hey, can you come over and hang out with Lindsay and the kids? I've got to run some errands. I mean, there was just a lot. I don't think it makes him, you know, by any stretch, criminally liable for this. And it doesn't exonerate her, but it certainly is. It's a huge wake-up call, I think, to folks about how serious postpartum can be.
2: I'm not arguing though. I'm just be clear. I'm not arguing that at all. But I'm just thinking in his mind, like, okay, I'm trapped at the house. I am here all the time. I'm just running to the store. Is she? You're going to be okay for a few minutes.
0: You know what I think you have to take people at their word, and she had given that word so many times that she wasn't okay. And and then mixing with all of the medication. I mean, there's just, like Lisa was saying, Lisa, by the way, I do agree with everything that you're saying. And I think the mix of medications and there's a lot of weird things that just don't add up, that don't make him look great. I don't think he was the one that murdered them. I know, because she's even saying,
2: okay, but you
0: saying,
2: said poor judgment.
0: You know, but
2: people
0: poor judgment.
2: Have poor judgment.
0: Sure.
2: Matt, are you willing to state how you feel?
3: I am. Here's the problem.
0: Yeah.
3: And I'm going to break Lisa's heart with this and Katie's heart with this.
0: Okay, that's okay.
2: Thank you, Matt,
0: I
2: for
0: mean,
2: once.
0: Lisa's just a lawyer, so
3: no,
0: it's fine.
3: No, but this is where I'm going with this. This is the problem. True crime, things like this, don't do it for me.
0: Ah.
3: So, other than knowing her name is Lindsay Clancy, I don't know anything.
0: Okay.
3: Day that y'all talked about this for an hour, right. I was off. I wasn't here.
0: Okay.
3: So other than people just in my life asking me, you know, if Hannah had postpartum depression and you thought she was capable of hurting Wyatt, would you leave her with Wyatt? And I would say no. But I couldn't tell you the husband's name.
0: Sure.
3: I don't know how many children. I don't know anything about this case. So I'm not at all qualified to be able to mention this.
0: And when this one is very...
2: Well, you heard about it. You've
0: this
2: heard
0: one's
2: what
0: unique.
2: We're talking
3: I've heard what
0: yeah.
3: you've talked about, mm-hmm. but I mean, from what I've heard, I think she needs some psychiatric help for the rest of her life.
0: The rest of her life.
3: And I don't think he's guilty of harming the children. I know that if I were in a position where I thought my wife were in a position to harm my children, she would not be left alone with them, period. Mm-hmm. End of conversation.
0: So I think he failed her.
2: Let me ask everybody.
0: Yeah.
2: But in that, even if she said that, would you think that your wife would actually kill the kids?
0: I don't know what she would do. I don't know. I think when somebody says, I cannot be left alone, they're not just saying that
2: but
0: lightly.
2: I would think that she's just not going to take care of them. She's going to let them do things. I don't think she's going to kill the kids.
3: No, I've had conversations with family members of mine that during their postpartum depression have talked to me about their suicidal thoughts and the thought of, no one will love this baby the way that I love this baby, so it's just best if we both die.
0: Mm-hmm.
3: Like, I've had those conversations with...

0: women in my family. So to me, because of that past and those conversations, it maybe hits a little more real to me.
1: And it also probably for, and I'm not saying that you can't have your opinion on it, or you, it, but having experienced birthing two children and also having postpartum anxiety and rage and depression, the thing, their thoughts are not rational. They're not. I mean, I look back at that
2: time.
1: Why
2: does it have to go to violence like that?
1: But because I was thankfully not suffering from postpartum psychosis.
2: Yes, but
1: you know, I had my own issues. I can't explain to you where the postpartum rage, remember I would come and tell you, and that was very hard to say.
2: So what is the rage that you have now?
1: That's just regular rage.
0: Oh. It's
1: like that oil's over.
0: Postpartum.
1: But postpartum, that is, it could last for
0: super
1: years.
0: Post. Yeah, yeah, yeah.
1: But where your body has a physical response to whatever it is that's happening, and the rage would start in my toes and work its way up through my body in something that I couldn't control. I don't know how else to.
0: At times when Hannah was pregnant, she would go through these things where her anxiety would just go through the roof over things that she would even look at me in tears and say, I don't understand. This doesn't make sense.
1: I
0: would go meet a family member for dinner and come home, and she was crying the entire time I was gone because she said, I was convinced you were going to get into a car accident and not make it back.
1: Yes, it happens.
0: And I'm like, okay, so we don't need for this to get worse when the baby comes and you have all these hormones. So we need to have conversations now. And so I was very hyper focused and aware that do I ever think in a million years she would harm my son in that moment? No, but I also wasn't willing to take that chance.
1: I also don't think that 99.9% of the women who have harmed their children, I don't think that they thought, I'm going to harm a child when I have one.
0: Mm-mm. No, absolutely not.
1: Absolutely not.
2: Like, I get I don't have postpartum because I haven't had a baby. I can't identify with what you're saying. I can take it in.
1: Yeah, but sometimes
2: it's very difficult to actually know where
1: to
2: feel. So I identify that. Although I was very exhausted when my wife.
1: And that adds to it too, Jason.
2: I was. When she had a baby.
0: It does.
2: I had never been so exhausted in my life.
1: Add all of that, all of the things we were just talking about, and then add the exhaustion onto the top of it, and then add, I have to go back to work, and then not getting the care that we're supposed to be getting that is what adds to the complexity of this case,
2: I'm convinced that
3: the prosecution here has done a terrible job. I mean, that's another thing. I mean, the prosecution here has not had a consistent theme. Their own witnesses have been turned on them to show basically that everybody that knew her says Lindsay Clancy was a fantastic mother, incredibly loving everyone. And, you know, and the defense has just torn it up. I mean, Reddington is a master. He's giving classes basically on the daily when you watch this about, you know, cross-examination.
1: Yeah.
3: He is amazing. And so what's happened is, you know, he's just kicked butt, and maybe a different prosecutor could have made a, you know, put on a better case, and we might all be sitting here having a different conversation.
1: Yeah.
3: But, you know, they didn't have a good theme. They didn't approach it in, you know, I think you have to approach it saying, you know, these witnesses are going to say this was a very loving mother, you know, but here's what she did, and it's terrible, and you're going to hear some awful things. You know, they kind of went at her like she was, you know, from go, you know, like she was always bad. And then the witnesses turned on them and made it, you know, basically said, no, she was a great mother, you know, everybody.
1: Yeah.
3: And then Patrick's mother testified on her behalf. Think about that.
1: That speaks volumes. Volumes.
3: Yeah.
1: Mm-hmm.
3: Yeah.
2: She needs psychiatrists too.
1: I think that it will absolutely be in Lindsay Clancy's best interest to be under psychiatric.
2: I'm not saying she's not, but she, to me,
1: forever,
2: at least
1: for
2: me, I'm going to make this statement. She deserves to go to prison with maybe psychiatric help, but I don't believe she should be out.
1: I think she also thought in that moment, I'm taking myself out too. She slit her wrists and her neck and threw herself out of a window. She just
2: couldn't she have done
1: herself.
2: That first? I mean,
1: she just survived it.
2: Couldn't she have done
1: She's
2: that
1: not
2: first?
1: In her right state of mind. That's the hard part.
0: Someone who has been affected by suicide and things like that.
1: Yep.
0: If you try to rationalize what's going on in the mind of somebody who's ready to make those decisions, you will go crazy.
1: Yes.
0: Like they're not home.
3: Yeah, it's not right
0: when those kinds of things are happening. So trying to understand what's going on in the mind of a serial killer, a murderer, anybody who's doing anything harmful to themselves, you can't, because there's something off with the wiring and the chemistry in that moment that does not make sense for anybody, sense even for that person.
1: Mm-hmm. Well said.
3: And she had these voices. She had voices telling her, kill your kids, yourself, mm-hmm. kill your kids, kill yourself. And when people are in a psychotic state, I mean, they can't fight that. I mean, your mind is rational, Jason. So, you know, you can't imagine what that's
2: thank
3: like.
2: You.
0: Wow.
2: And,
0: wow. Your lawyer said that.
2: Lisa. If you want to repeat that.
3: Yeah.
1: Why do you do this to us, Lisa?
0: She's not on the stand right now, so she's all right.
1: Damn it, Lisa.
0: Oh. That's going to be his ringtone now.
2: Matt, send me the audio.
1: No, don't, Matt.
2: I would love
1: don't.
2: It. I've every time my it. Phone rings, it says, Jason, you're rational. And I'm like, that was Lisa Lanier.
0: It's Lisa Lanier.
1: Lisa,
2: a top 100 attorney in the country that said that.
1: Strike it from the record. Right. All right, Lisa, thank you very, very much. If you're ever injured on the job, hire a heavyweight.com. Thank you, Lisa.
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1: ChatGPT can now text for you. Would you be all right with ChatGPT just sending all of your texts? 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
1: We lost the great Dolly Parton at the age of 80. That one's going to hurt for a very long time because she was the best. But Dolly Parton, who's known for her hard work and working all the time, nothing is going to change for Dolly Parton and her work ethic after her passing, because we now know that she left behind a full business plan, like a roadmap of projects for her team to accomplish after her passing. That's dedication.
2: Yeah.
1: Because if I were going to die, God forbid, I'd be like, carry on. I don't know.
3: Do your
1: best. I don't even know if I would say that. You know?
4: Stated on record that you do not want Ben with another person.
1: Yes. I did say that I would haunt him till the day he dies. And I would see everything that he would be doing, and I would be in the bedroom looking over him no matter what. Yes, yeah. I am on record for saying that. Yeah. But Dolly Parton, these are some of the things that we can expect as her fans, as her loving, adoring fans in the coming months. She is planning to have Dolly's Tennessean travel stops. They're going to celebrate National Truck Driver Appreciation Week on September 13th.
2: Okay.
1: So that's already one thing that she wants to have happen. That's, you know, another thing, you know, she was opening up, or the Storyteller Hotel open already, Matt?
3: Ooh, I don't know. Let me look.
1: Was that, because that's in Dollywood or in Nashville. Yeah. So the Songteller Hotel and Dolly's Life of Many Colors Museum are going to have, oh, I'm sorry. There's their grand opening. No, the Storyteller had not been opened yet, but they're going to do their grand opening in Nashville.
4: Yeah. I think that she wants to carry on even the legacy with Dollywood.
1: Yes. Well, Dolly Dolls. Anybody own a Dolly doll?
3: I don't.
1: No. I'm sure Everly will soon.
4: Everly does have one.
1: Does she really?
4: I said, don't open it. It could be worth something someday.
3: Right
4: and
3: now.
4: Yeah, it's actually like a one-off, and it's like rare to get. Mm-hmm. And she has that, and she has not opened it. And she, I said, why haven't you opened it? She's like, I just want to display it. I'm like, don't open it.
1: Don't.
4: Matt, isn't it possible that it could be worth a lot of money?
3: Yes.
4: Not to capitalize on Dolly Parton's death.
3: Yeah.
4: But
3: Now would be the time to try to capitalize on it.
1: Oh, you think? Now, in this moment?
3: I think now.
1: Oh.
4: Really?
3: I mean, right now, I think it's going to be very... I mean, there you've got the chance for sure that down the road it'll be worth more, but at the moment they pass, yeah. I think that's a thing. By the way,
1: yeah,
3: the Storyteller Hotel, looking at $500 a night.
1: Oh, it's going to be more...
3: And that's the cheap room.
1: Yeah. You think they're going to price gouge?
4: Wait, is that
3: they also
4: hotel?
3: Have the, quote, I Will Always Love You romance package.
1: Oh, man.
3: Yeah.
4: So that's the hotel attached to Dollywood?
3: No, this is in Nashville.
1: In Nashville.
4: Oh, I see.
1: But you know what, though? I will say that at least we know that these were projects that Dolly approved of before her passing. So I don't feel like it's people just taking advantage to get people's money.
3: Yeah.
1: You know, like Dolly wanted the, she wanted that kind of package at the hotel. She want, you know, she also, oh, Jason, one thing I was going to say about the doll, you can't take that away from Everly, though.
4: Yes,
1: she's,
4: I can.
1: No, she wants to. She wants
4: depends
1: to,
4: how much it's worth. What
1: but
4: do you mean?
1: She wanted to display it, so she loves it.
4: Yeah, but she'll never know in 10 years from now. And if it's worth a lot of money, then I'll just buy her a new Dolly thing.
3: See, this is where, when I was growing up, my dad hadn't made a move, and I feel like this is right up Jason's alley. He would always buy two toys.
1: Oh.
3: One was never opened, and one I could play with.
1: So
4: you're missing out on half the money there.
3: No, you're investing in half the money. You like mutual funds? This is an investment in a collector's item.
1: There you
4: go. I guess.
1: Not available right now, the Dolly doll. Mm-hmm. Not available right now. It's going to be available again online September 15th.
3: Yeah. I mean, there are some toys that my dad bought for me that at the time was probably $20 that today is worth $500.
4: Wow.
1: Dang. Yeah. Well, that's not all. Dolly Parton, after her death, it left for her team members Dolly's Cup of Ambition Coffee. Is going to launch online September 29th, and it's going to hit stores in the spring, so that's coming up. And then Dolly on the Holly, kind of like maybe Elf on the Shelf. I don't know.
3: All right.
1: Maybe, could be. Unclear what Dolly on the Holly is, but it is coming out this holiday season, and people are speculating it's like Elf on a Shelf, but Dolly on a Holly. And then, of course, my personal favorite, the Broadway production of Dolly, a true original musical, is going to move forward as planned. Previews are going to start in December and opening night, January 19th, which would have been Dolly's 81st birthday.
3: Mm.
1: And Dolly's dog treats are also expected next year.
3: You know, good for her for not, like, I don't want to say taking herself too seriously, but like being open to doing these things, knowing that I don't think she did it because she was money hungry.
1: Mm-mm.
3: I think she did it because she wanted to be able to do these things and do it the right way.
1: Yes. I purchased her her cake mixes. Do you remember when she did that collaboration of the cake mixes?
3: Mm-hmm.
1: And they were damn delicious.
3: Yeah.
1: One was a coconut cake. Matt, you could not have eaten it.
3: Nope.
1: But one was a coconut cake. The other one was like a lemon. And then there was maybe a vanilla bean or something. They were delicious.
3: Mm.
1: I don't think they make them anymore.
3: Mm. No.
1: I don't know. But they are. They sound cheesy.
3: Yes.
1: Because they play off of her songs. And, you know, I believe that she's doing a jewelry collection as well, 9 to 5.
3: Yeah.
1: But she approved all these things, so I'm okay with it.
3: Yeah, that's the thing.
4: Supporting her. I mean, it's supporting her legacy, really.
1: Yes. Yeah. And not just people trying to take advantage of other. Like, she's going to make sure that money that is raised there is going to go to good things, the way she always has done.
3: It's odd to me. I feel like there are certain celebrities, though, that could do these exact same things and would be like selling out.
1: Oh, 100%.
3: I don't know what it is about Dolly that I'm like,
1: No offense, Jason.
4: I don't care.
1: But if Bon Jovi did it, or like a...
3: like Bon Jovi just released his own line of like bonbons.
1: Yeah.
3: Like, oh, bro, you're selling out. Oh, come on.
1: Right. Yeah. I would think, okay.
3: Yeah.
1: But because it's Dolly, she could do no wrong in life or in death.
3: No. Somebody made the comment, she's the last celebrity that is universally loved.
1: It's so true.
3: There may never be another celebrity that every single human being would make an argument that they're positive.
1: It's true. Rest in peace, Dolly. ChatGPT, Jason, you're going to like this. It can now just send a text for you. You don't have to do any other work. You just send a text. I'll tell you exactly how ChatGPT is going to send the text next.
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5: Hey, what up,
2: grab
5: girl?
2: My glasses, I'm out the door. I'm going to hit this city.
5: Let's
2: before
5: go.
2: I leave, brush my teeth with a bottle of Jack. Because when I leave for the night.

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1: Will I?
0: I don't know. ChatGPT, I thought, because I mentioned ChatGPT, I thought you would love it. ChatGPT can now send text messages for you.
1: What does that mean? Like, well, it responds back?
0: Well, it can allow people to connect their text to ChatGPT, so it organizes, analyzes your messages, and then you can text ChatGPT to tell you how to text your friends in case you've lost the capability.
1: Mm-hmm. So, well, if you set it on there, I'm wondering if it automatically can just answer for you.
0: It can't make decisions for you. It cannot make the decisions for you. So it can't tell you if, like, your brother... Let's see.
2: If somebody tries to text you to make a plan,
0: yeah,
2: it won't say yes or no to the plan.
1: Oh, okay.
0: Because it's not going to decide what you want to do.
2: Yet.
0: You're right. Yet.
1: Yet.
0: Until it gets
1: yet
0: to know you and live with you and sleep in your bed.
2: Yeah.
1: So kind of like it might suggest this is how you... Because that happens on Google Mail lately. It all of a sudden, like, in light letters, I don't know if you guys experience this, writes back what it thinks you should say.
0: Yes.
1: Like, yes, I'm able to do this. I'll get it to you right away. And I'm like, no, I'm never going to get it to her right away.
0: Yeah, the emails do that, like suggested text.
2: Yeah, once it gets better, it'll know Jason's response is, I don't have time for this.
1: But I will say that it just is another push towards the robots are taking over. I mean, literally, now it's suggesting this is how you, eventually, Matt said, eventually it's just going to do it. And we're all just going to be sitting there, sitting still, and we're all going to communicate with each other, but we're really not as based analyzed off of what it thinks we would do.
2: Yeah, ChatGPT right here, what they're wanting you to do is they're wanting you to connect your text message so that they can, one, we'll evaluate this conversation with this person so we can see your tone and how you text, blah, blah, blah, and you think it's going to be easy. But it's really trying to learn more about you to better serve you ads.
0: Can I tell you something?
1: Okay.
0: You know how I just was invited to New York City with Tanger Center for Broadway shows. We saw Buena Vista Social Club, which was phenomenal, and we also saw Maybe Happy Ending.
2: Both
0: of those shows coming to Tanger later on. Actually, Maybe Happy Ending's coming very soon. I will never look at technology again the same way after watching Maybe Happy Ending. If you don't truly.
1: So I should see that.
0: You should totally see it. It won the Tony.
2: It's going to confuse Jason for
1: I thought it was
2: they're kind of like
0: they're helper
2: androids,
0: bots,
2: right?
0: They're bots,
1: Well, I thought it was something based on like a massage parlor.
0: Nope.
2: No, Jason, Maybe Happy Ending is what you got in Punta Cana.
0: Right. This is a Broadway show about helper bots.
1: My bad. I thought it was somebody going to a massage parlor and maybe he's going to get that.
0: Yeah. See, I think this is why it's
2: good. She brushed against me. Was that, quote, maybe a happy ending?
0: No. I think this is why it's good that I'm talking about the trip, because then I can offer some clarity. Yep. You know what I mean?
2: For anybody, Jason would have gone in like, this is disappointing.
0: For anybody who's thinking like Jason, not what the show's about.
2: Where's the tickets massage for that table?
1: Do we have the tip?
0: No, Maybe Happy Ending did win the Tony, and I'm not going to give away anything, but I absolutely 100% understand why it won the Tony, all thanks to one specific moment. But basically, we're following the retirement phase of these helper bots, and they really do a good job of explaining that the helper bots are being trained by human beings to anticipate all of your needs and your wants and things. Like, it's being trained to be your personal assistant.
1: And at first we're going to be like, this is awesome. And then eventually it's going to be like, we're going to be desensitized and think it's totally normal and not be able to think for ourselves.
0: Well,
1: and that's when the robots are just going to, there's no reason for feelings in humans. We'll just do it ourselves.
0: No. It had the opposite effect for me, Jason, because I won't ever look at technology the same thinking, oh, this is just my dumb little inanimate phone. I now, thanks to Maybe Happy Ending, think that everything has feelings.
1: Everything. Oh my gosh, they
0: I'm
1: don't.
0: Not even kidding.
1: A
0: I'm like,
1: phone?
0: this mouse could have a feeling. Yeah. This computer in front of me, I'm telling you, something happens in that show, Maybe Happy Ending, that makes me never look at technology.
1: By the way,
0: same.
1: When she said this mouse, she was referring to her computer mouse, not a real mouse.
2: Not Mickey.
1: Because a real mouse might have feelings.
0: Sorry, my computer mouse. Yeah. I mean, it has, I really think in the best way possible, is ruined me. But also, it has, I don't know, kind of like, in a way, it also follows how you start to put feeling and meaning towards these helper bots, but then you also realize the sad part is they do have a shelf life, and there are certain things that start to go wrong and that they don't last forever, and then you start feeling a certain way about that.
1: Well, you know, I don't like inanimate objects when they hurt me. And I stand up and bang my head into a wall, or you know, my shirt gets hooked on the doorknob, I will turn around and say, "F you," and flick the doorknob off. But deep down inside, I know there's no feeling.
0: I think the Broadway show Baby Happy Ending is going to change the way you feel about technology too, just a little. I think even your heart.
1: We'll see. I'll see it. I want to see it.
0: I was like, how else? That was a perfect example of how I'm not 100% on ChatGPT's side, but I do, thanks to the show, see maybe like why a helper bot would be kind of cool.
2: Okay. Yeah.
0: You know?
2: Yeah, anyway. I can see that.
0: So yeah, ChatGPT not going to make decisions for you yet, but it could be in the very near future.
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9: 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Dublin, Ireland, the Horned Frogs bet down to an 8.5 point favorite. The total 47.5. Billy Edwards Jr. will be the quarterback for North Carolina. Last time as a full-time starter with Maryland in 2024. 2,881 yards and 15 touchdowns. Virginia laying 4 at home with NC State at Scott Stadium in Charlottesville tomorrow. In NASCAR, William Byron, Brian Blaney, the plus 850 co-favorites with the Coke Zero Sugar 400. 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

0: Jared and Katie in the morning, waking up Eastern North Carolina on Bob 93.3. When you go to bed, not to get too personal here, but that's what we do. Do you Winnie the Pooh it?
1: What does that mean?
0: What do you call
2: it? I do not. Well, some say Donald Duck, Winnie the Pooh. I've heard it referred to a couple different ways.
0: It's basically where you're going to bed with a shirt on, but you don't have any pants on.
2: Yeah.
1: Oh, I've changed my sleeping habits.
0: Do you Winnie the Pooh it?
1: I don't know if it's called Winnie the Pooh, but I poo everything.
0: You're just...
2: Oh, fully naked.
1: Fully naked now.
0: Yeah, that's... That would be more like...
2: I don't know.
0: What other characters are just completely naked? It's like, fine.
2: I don't know. Pluto?
0: Sure.
2: If we're going the Disney theme, okay. I mean, he's a dog, so he doesn't have clothes on.
0: He doesn't have clothes
2: a collar.
0: On, sure, yeah.
2: You're kinky.
0: James, like, sometimes.
1: Well, I usually go to sleep... I used to go to sleep in my... I guess they're boxer briefs or boxers.
0: Yeah.
1: And a t-shirt.
0: Uh-huh.
1: And I've done that for years.
0: So that was Winnie the Poohing it.
1: No, I have boxers on.
0: Yeah, but you don't have pants on.
1: I don't have pants on.
0: Yeah, so he used to Winnie the Pooh.
2: Yeah, shirt, no pants, it would be Winnie the Pooh. Mm-hmm.
1: Okay,
2: yeah, but I also, Jason, would not encourage you to tell people you go to bed and poo everything.
0: I wouldn't, you're right, I wouldn't say that either. Yeah.
1: Well, I started doing that lately, and I find out I get a better night's sleep.
0: Really?
1: Because my wife gets so hot
0: at
1: night.
0: Oh, yeah, me too. Yeah.
1: I mean, she goes to bed frozen, and then she wakes up so hot. So this is a way of me not, like, a little bit cooler.
0: Uh-huh.
1: I don't like it necessarily because I can't get up and run.
0: Yeah, what are you going to do?
1: I know.
0: You of all people.
2: It's just going to be awkward.
0: Well, it's going to be things people don't want
1: to
0: see.
1: I leave a pair of shorts right next to my bed in case I have to put them on right away and go with my gun.
0: He wears no clothes to bed but has shoes and socks on.
2: Yeah. that he can tie
0: just
2: quickly.
0: Just in case. Well, the reason that we're asking is because people, there's a new study out talking about the things that are appropriate to wear to bed and then things that are not appropriate to wear. Like, appropriate would be you can wear pajamas. You can wear your underwear. You can go in the buff. Pants and a shirt, inappropriate.
1: Mm. Why?
0: You know, because pants and a shirt, like a...
1: Sometimes pants aren't comfortable. Like I mean, like, you know what I'm saying? If you're... Pajamas, to me...
0: Not talking about... No. That pajamas are acceptable, but
2: pajama
0: if you're wearing...
2: pants.
0: But if you're wearing
2: acceptable.
0: Pants...
2: Like jeans.
0: Jeans or... slacks, as we like to say. You can't, unless you're blacked out and you just pass out, not acceptable.
2: When I was in college, that used to be, when I woke up the next morning, the preparation that I had for how hungover am I going to be is I would reach down and feel, what pants do I have
0: on?
2: What
0: do I got? What do I got?
2: If it's nothing, I'm like, okay, not terrible. If it's my jeans, I'm like, uh-oh. And if I feel the belt, too, I'm like, I'm screwed.
0: Oh, boy. Today's going to be a hard
2: one. It's going to be a real
0: nightmare. It's going to be a real nightmare.
2: Yep.
0: The things that are
1: so
0: approved.
1: True.
0: It is. I know.
1: That is so true.
0: I know.
1: True.
0: Like,
1: you wake up.
2: I don't even open my eyes yet. Just do a quick fit check. Oh, there's my belt. Crap.
1: That means you're going to be super hungover and be like, what did I exactly say
0: last
1: night?
0: What was I doing? Mine is always, did I sleep in my makeup? Because I always try to take it off, but I know for a fact it was a doozy of a night if I wake up full face.
2: Full face. Yeah.
0: Well, the things that are acceptable, pants and shirt, which you like, meaning pajamas, you can wear underwear and a shirt. You can wear just underwear.
2: Mm-hmm.
0: Some are saying just pants or naked. And then there's also just a shirt, and people have problems with that.
1: What do you think the percentage of people that sleep in totally nude? Am I in the minority?
0: I don't know.
2: I used to I was 100% nude completely for bed. Then whenever my son got to the age where he would potentially come to our room, I was like, should probably not do that. But then I would, kind of like you, I would keep a pair of shorts by the bed when he was in his crib so that if I needed to get up, I could just slide the shorts on real quick and go in there.
0: Yeah. It's nice to be prepared.
2: I don't have a problem if he sees me naked, but I have a problem with him if I'm naked, him getting into the bed.
0: That
2: is a line.
0: Because things move around.
2: Mm-hmm.
0: You know?
2: It's like I used to shower with him.
0: Sure.
2: That didn't bother me.
0: Sure.
2: But for some reason, with him, the day that he stops coming into my room, I'll probably go back to sleeping naked again.
1: Yeah.
2: But while he's potentially coming in there, I won't do that.
1: I would say definitely if you're already completely nude, it's a much more efficient way to have sexy time.
2: Yeah.
0: There's that. You're at the ready. For sure.
3: These are 6 ways people sleep at night. No, it's not. There's 5 ways that people sleep at night. And then the other way is for people who live in the Arkham Asylum with the Joker and the Riddler. Number 4. Winnie the Pooh. Number 4. What are we doing? And as for any gender, what are we doing? Shirt, No draw? Please do not get in my comments saying this is you. This is the type of behavior that's got people down in the basement with teeth on a keychain. No, unsolved mysteries. This is how those people go to sleep.
0: All right, we know how he feels about sleeping as Winnie the Pooh.
2: Mm.
0: I guess don't do it.
2: Don't do it.

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That's Monday morning around 8:20. We were good.

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Carolina is number one hit music station, Pop 93.3. I found this kind of interesting. Google says that searches for pumpkin spice are down all across the USA this year. Two thoughts on that. One, it's hot.

What are the rudest things you could be doing around someone else's house that you might not even realize? Jared and Katie in the morning are going to talk about that Monday right around 8:20 on Bob 93.3, your new home for Jared and Katie in the morning.

0: crack of the bat. 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
1: Starting Tuesday, it's the final homestand for your Down East Bird Dogs as they take on the Evansville Otters. 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

It's Austin on Bob 93.3, your home for Jared and Katie in the morning. So a new map broke down every state's least favorite state. California has the most other states that hate it with 11. Florida is the second least popular with 7 haters. And New Jersey hates itself. North Carolina, apparently we hate South Carolina.

All the hits, Bob 93.3. It's Austin. All right, how would you like to win some concert tickets? This weekend, we're hooking you up with tickets to see Hayley Williams. She's coming to Coastal Credit Union Music Park at Walnut Creek in Raleigh on September 9th. It's a Wednesday. We have your free tickets all this weekend. All you got to do is be sure to follow us on Bob 93.3's Facebook page. And when you see the post, get entered to win. Good luck. For just a

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Big congratulations to our neighbors to the north, Miss Virginia Justice Kelly. She won the 75th Miss USA pageant last night in Miami. It's Carolina's number one hit music station, Bob 93.3. Maybe North Carolina will win next year.

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Thanks to Bojangles. It's bow time. 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

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You voted for these songs by giving them thumbs up on the free Bob 93.3 app. Here's Martin Garrix and Ed Sheeran. It's Repeat It, number 3. Stay.

such a good song right there. Noah Kahan, Orbiter. It's the second most thumbed up song on the free Pop 93.3 app so far today. All right, we've made it to number one. Taylor Swift, she just actually released a piano version of this song. You know, the Toy Story 5 movie grossed more than $1.1 billion worldwide. It's going to be streaming on Disney Plus starting September 23rd. Here's Taylor Swift. I knew it. I knew you.

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It's still hard to believe that we lost Dolly Parton. Country Living says she has hundreds, even thousands of songs in a secret vault. Of course, there's that one track, My Place in History, that's locked in Dollywood's Dreammore Resort in Pigeon Forge until her 100th birthday. So in 2046, we know for sure we've got a new Dolly coming. It's Bob 93.3.

A new survey from money.ca says that people would cut dining out and coffee before they cut their pets' costs. Yeah, no comment. Bob 93.3.

0: Katie in the morning. We've got the rudest things that you could be doing at somebody else's house and maybe not even realize it. 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

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It's Austin. My time is up for the week. I'm gonna leave you with one more inspirational quote heading into your weekend. This one's from Oprah. Okay, think like a queen. A queen is not afraid to fail. Failure is another stepping stone to greatness. So true. Gina's in next. I'm back Monday after Jared and Katie in the morning. Have a great week.

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It's Bo time.

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left to have this kind of fun with these throwbacks. Sponsored by Bojangles, it's bow time. Hey, heads up, it's going to be kind of nasty out there, maybe for your commute home. Some severe storms through 8 o'clock tonight. Zara.

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0: Jared and Katie in the morning. 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
1: John Cena dishes on teaming up with the Looney Tunes crew for the new movie Coyote vs. Acme.
2: So I'm of the age where this resonates pretty heavy with me. I think the Looney Tunes kind of had to start reinventing themselves at the end of the 80s. And at my age, I had grown into a young adult at that point. So they hit me right in the bullseye. Those cartoons and their animation really, really resonated with me.
1: A TikToker proposes a massive girls' night to honor the life of Dolly Parton.
3: We should all have a giant girls' night. The glamest you have ever got in your life. Clothes where you're like, where am I going to wear this to this girls' night? One of the bars around here will sponsor. I'm sure of it. Nails put 78 clip-in extensions in. That would be just enough.
1: An overly honest husband chooses steak over kissing his wife.
4: If you had to choose between giving up eating steak or giving up kissing me for the rest of your life, which one do you choose?
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4: You're picking giving up steak.
5: No, I'm picking steak out of the two.
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5: I don't think you're gross. I just like steak a lot. You know,
4: way more than me.
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I love that. Belle Biv DeVoe, Poison, Bob 93.3's Block Party Classics. Here's a fun fact about that song. The record label did not want to put it out in 1990 because they thought nothing else sounded like it. Boy, were they

On 93.3, I'm Gina. Stay weather alert today. Right on through about 8 o'clock tonight, those severe storms going to be rolling in throughout eastern Carolina. Wind gust possible up to 60 miles per hour.

0: Jacksonville at Sanders Ford on Lejeune Boulevard. It's Rose with the Bob 93.3 Street Team. Swing on by and say hey, because if you have been in the market for a new ride, you've got to come check out the deals here at Sanders Ford. And it's the final days of the 000 sales event, and you don't want to miss out on this deal. 0% financing for 36 months, zero payments for 90 days, and zero pay on scheduled maintenance for 2 years. And if you're looking for a lower payment, this is where you need to be. You can get a 2026 Escape for $279 a month, or even a 2026 Ford F-150 Crew Cab for just $355 a month. 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We're hanging out till 6 o'clock here at Sanders Ford in Jacksonville. It's Rose for all the hits, Bob 93.3.
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on Fridays, the extended Bob 93.3 5 o'clock traffic jam. I'm Gina. He's J-Mac. 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It's Bo time.

0: And Gina, that's me. He's in the ATL, by the way, just in case you ever wanted to know where all these cool mixes come from. It's the 5 o'clock traffic jam, wrapping it up, sponsored by Bojangles. It's Bo Time. J-Mac back tonight at 8 with the mini mix.
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4: 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Around 7.5 years old, current on his vaccinations, already neutered, and more than ready to start his next chapter. 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And he is one of the pets of the week at Carteret County Humane Society. So his adoption fee is only $25. When you see Rue's face, you're going to smile. You're going to be like, Rue, I love you. You're going to be mine. 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

Latest from Cat's Eye, that's Animal on Bob 93.3. I am Zach. Hey, the strangest moment that Katie ever found herself in 12 years of marriage to Ben involved Mustard and her husband naked. I'm scared, but we're going to find out what happened. Monday morning, 7:35, Jared and Katie in the morning on Bob 93.3. For

0: the crack of the bat. The crowd roars. Baseball is back in Kinston's historic Granger Stadium. Come cheer on your Down East Bird Dogs.
1: Starting Tuesday, it's the final homestand for your Down East Bird Dogs as they take on the Evansville Otters. Come cheer on your Down East Bird Dogs this Tuesday through Sunday in Kinston.
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Bob 93.3, I'm Zach. So just down the road, the death of the pastor's wife on Netflix took place in Horry County in Myrtle Beach. It also took place in Robeson County in North Carolina. So I watched the documentary on Netflix and was blown away. Did you watch it? We're going to talk about it in a minute.

Bob 93.3. So the death of the pastor's wife on Netflix. I watched it, okay? And the thought of people sitting in those sermons that he was giving and not walking out, they're just taking it all in. I was like, dude, he's messed up. And people are just sitting there like, yes, yes. Did you watch it? Text me, 800-260-0933.

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pastor's wife on Netflix, the fact that the things that he would say in the sermons in church was just mind-blowing to me, talking about how the wife needs to bow down to the husband, basically, and he wanted her to have sex with him 4 times a day. 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That's ridiculous. And then he was still cheating on her. 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